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3: A chance of showers and thunderstorms that may turn severe. I'm Ed McIntosh from Q2. Through the evening hours, a chance of storms that could produce strong winds, heavy rain, and hail aren't out of the question either. Overnight temperatures drop to the low 60s. Tomorrow, mostly sunny, upper 80s with some patchy smoke, and more 80s for Tuesday. 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
9: A chance of showers and thunderstorms that may turn severe. I'm Ed McIntosh from Q2. Through the evening hours, a chance of storms that could produce strong winds, heavy rain, and hail aren't out of the question either. Overnight temperatures drop to the low 60s. Tomorrow, mostly sunny, upper 80s with some patchy smoke, and more 80s for Tuesday.
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11: A chance of showers and thunderstorms that may turn severe. I'm Ed McIntosh from Q2. Through the evening hours, a chance of storms that could produce strong winds, heavy rain, and hail aren't out of the question either. Overnight temperatures drop to the low 60s. Tomorrow, mostly sunny, upper 80s with some patchy smoke, and more 80s for Tuesday. You can't sleep because the house won't cool down, and opening a window means smoke, pollen, and wind. 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
1: $2,200 is the jackpot for the next Campy Raven. 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
3: A chance of showers and thunderstorms that may turn severe. I'm Ed McIntosh from Q2. Through the evening hours, a chance of storms that could produce strong winds, heavy rain, and hail aren't out of the question either. Overnight temperatures drop to the low 60s. Tomorrow, mostly sunny, upper 80s with some patchy smoke, and more 80s for Tuesday. 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
7: A chance of showers and thunderstorms that may turn severe. I'm Ed McIntosh from Q2. Through the evening hours, a chance of storms that could produce strong winds, heavy rain, and hail aren't out of the question either. Overnight temperatures drop to the low 60s. Tomorrow, mostly sunny, upper 80s with some patchy smoke, and more 80s for Tuesday. 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
5: Other than a bit of smoke around, it's a pretty pleasant summery day. I'm Ed McIntosh from Q2. Upper 80s to around 90 reachable today. Part of that just depends on how much smoky haze is around. More smoke this evening, mostly cloudy overnight, low near 60. Mid to upper 80s tomorrow, clouds in the morning, sun in the afternoon. 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
6: Other than a bit of smoke around, it's a pretty pleasant summery day. I'm Ed McIntosh from Q2. Upper 80s to around 90 reachable today. Part of that just depends on how much smoky haze is around. More smoke this evening, mostly cloudy overnight, low near 60. Mid to upper 80s tomorrow, clouds in the morning, sun in the afternoon. You can't sleep because the house won't cool down, and opening a window means smoke, pollen, and wind. 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
8: Other than a bit of smoke around, it's a pretty pleasant summery day. I'm Ed McIntosh from Q2. Upper 80s to around 90 reachable today. Part of that just depends on how much smoky haze is around. More smoke this evening, mostly cloudy overnight, low near 60. Mid to upper 80s tomorrow, clouds in the morning, sun in the afternoon. 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
9: Other than a bit of smoke around, it's a pretty pleasant summery day. I'm Ed McIntosh from Q2. Upper 80s to around 90 reachable today. Part of that just depends on how much smoky haze is around. More smoke this evening, mostly cloudy overnight, low near 60. Mid to upper 80s tomorrow, clouds in the morning, sun in the afternoon. 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
8: Other than a bit of smoke around, it's a pretty pleasant summery day. I'm Ed McIntosh from Q2. Upper 80s to around 90 reachable today. Part of that just depends on how much smoky haze is around. More smoke this evening, mostly cloudy overnight, low near 60. Mid to upper 80s tomorrow, clouds in the morning, sun in the afternoon. 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
9: Other than a bit of smoke around, it's a pretty pleasant summery day. I'm Ed McIntosh from Q2. Upper 80s to around 90 reachable today. Part of that just depends on how much smoky haze is around. More smoke this evening, mostly cloudy overnight, low near 60, mid to upper 80s tomorrow, clouds in the morning, sun in the afternoon. 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
1: $2,200 is the jackpot for the next Camp Beat Raven. 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
3: What's the number, and is there a number when the flight attendant gets on the PA system and offers an amount to get off the flight because it's overbooked? When do you actually deplane? That's coming up next.

0: Hannah and Raven. Oh my gosh, hold on. I gotta go. I'll be right back. 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
1: It's one of those things when they make the first announcement over the PA, you're like, wait a minute. What am I gonna do right now? When they negotiate to give up your seat on a plane because it's oversold and they need you to come out. Ever get that, the offer? I'm looking at my Facebook page and it popped up. One of the guys that we work with, Jason, hold on, I want to read you what he just wrote. My Southwest flight, which had been delayed for 90 minutes, just offered a $5,000 credit for someone to take a later flight. I should have taken it, but preferred getting home tonight after being gone for almost 3 days. What would you have done?
2: Oh, I would have 100% taken $5,000 in credit.
1: 100%.
2: I've been offered $1,000 before. That's the most I've been offered. And, you know, I hemmed and I hawed over that. And if it hadn't been so late at night and me being so tired, I would have taken that. I mean, in some regards, I feel like I should have taken that. It's when I was flying out of LA one time. Yeah, $1,000. And they had another flight the next morning.
1: Right. It's one of those things where I think if you would have asked me this question 2 months ago, my answer would be very different than from now. I always feared, because I'm such a schedule person, that no, I need to get home. I have to get to work. I have to do all these things. But over the last 2 months, I've had 9 flights that have been canceled or delays.
2: Yeah.
1: 9 of them.
2: And you know what you realize?
1: Whatever.
2: Right.
1: The world goes on.
2: That's right. It keeps on spinning. It doesn't make any difference. Everybody else has to adapt their plans the same way that you would have to. $5,000? I mean, you got a family of 4. You could all get on a plane for that.
1: Seriously. I don't know. It's such a hard thing, because when you're set in your ways, and I think there's a lot to negotiate with yourself in your head. Like, if your kids are with you, do you put them through that? Just to get that $5,000 credit. Are you actually going to use that credit? And I'm always worried that there's strings attached.
2: Yes.
1: So it's like, well, is this only going to be during non-peak time? And am I going to be? And then you can't just go up there and be like, can I have the fine details in writing, please, before I offer it? I don't know. It's such a weird position that they put these passengers in.
2: $5,000. I mean, honestly, I'd be pushing people over to get to that counter and get some answers to right away. And then I'd make that decision. And then if I'm taking it, I'm just going to go sleep in the Admiral's Club. See ya.
1: Blake wrote, take the money, then go to Kalshi and push it all. Nobody was asking that, Blake. Nobody.
2: Right. That's the quickest way to say bye to it.
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1: One couple.
2: It makes me furious. 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
3: This is what she wants to do.
1: One problem.
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2: And I'm being deprived of going there because I'm a guy?
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4: All right, Gabby, you got to be happy to hear that, right?
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4: Every day a couple joins us. They let us know what their disagreement is about. And then your job is just to figure out who you think is right. Cheryl and Mike. Cheryl, what's going on?
5: My husband, he won't go to the doctor no matter what. I make him appointments, he won't go. And he hasn't been in like 15 years. He's overweight. He has a chronic cough. He coughs all the time. It ruins shows, everything. Whatever we're doing, he's coughing. But he says it's a waste of money, and we do have really bad insurance, but he should at least get his regular checkup, you know?
4: Okay. Are you afraid of the doctor, Mike? Is that the problem?
6: No, it's not that, you know, I'm afraid of the doctor. I mean, I just, it's a waste of money. It's we know healthcare is a scam, you know? Look at all these other countries around here. I don't have to pay for insurance. They're doing fine. I mean, if I'm dying from a heart attack, you know, take me to the ER. But other than that, in the Advil, you know, some rest, I'll be all right.
7: I mean, it sounds like there's a noticeable cough or something going on in the throat right now at this point, Mike. I mean, I hate to be obvious, but a lot of people would want to clear that up without being able to move to Indonesia or someplace else where they might have universal health care.
4: Yeah, but sometimes coughs just go away after a while.
7: Yeah, but
4: I mean, they last like a while. They linger.
7: They linger. Right?
4: I don't know. I'm not making excuses, but I do understand where you're coming from because you know, I have the friends that every single time a single thing is a little bit off, they're running to their doctor. And I'm like, man, that is a $40 copay. And then I got to fight my insurance and all the things. So I understand not wanting to go for minor things, but having gone to the doctor in 15 years and you have a persistent cough, I don't. Why wouldn't you just go? Your insurance doesn't cover it at all?
6: I mean, listen, my insurance is going to make me pay more than what I have to pay for some cough medicine, you know, or getting a pot of tea boiled, you know what I mean? So I'd rather have a hottie toddy than go to old Docty Docty, you know?
4: I like that. He's proud of himself for coming up with that.
7: It's not the first time you said that or made that explanation. And there's a reason for that, too, I'm guessing, though, is because most people, when they hear you say that, go, really? I don't know, right? So, I mean, this is a story that I'm guessing you've been over before, Mike.
6: I mean, listen, people ask me all the time about it, but hey, man, we all got to die at some point, you know? That's just inevitable, right? So
4: if we can skip that,
6: let me live my life, and I'd rather pay, you know what I mean?
4: Mike, how old are you?
6: There's other things I'd rather enjoy. Excuse me?
4: How old are you?
6: I'm 41.
7: And you're a young guy.
4: Well, that's why he doesn't need to go to the doctor, because he's still young. Until, I don't know. Would you agree with Mike? Do you think that it's necessary to go for the every year checkup if you feel fine, you're all right, you're getting by, you know it's going to cost you a lot of money?
7: 1-800-330-9999. Whose side are you on? It's the Couples Court with Anna and Raven.
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14: Other than a bit of smoke around, it's a pretty pleasant summery day. I'm Ed McIntosh from Q2. Upper 80s to around 90 reachable today. Part of that just depends on how much smoky haze is around. More smoke this evening, mostly cloudy overnight, low near 60. Mid to upper 80s tomorrow, clouds in the morning, sun in the afternoon. 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
4: Every family has one. The one member that doesn't believe in going to the doctor.
7: I'm fine.
4: I don't need to go to the doctor. Our insurance stinks. I don't want to spend money out of pocket. They're going to send me for testing. It's going to cost more money. Everything is fine. I'm fine.
7: That's like three people in my family. And when you talk to them, it's nuts. On the other hand, sometimes talking to these people, listen, I've had a few surgeries in my life, Anna. One or two of them could have been done in my garage, quite possibly.
4: I brought my daughter to an appointment the other day where I walked out and I was like, that was a waste of time and a waste of money.
7: But you walk in, you're there for 5 minutes. They basically just do a little data entry and then you're leaving.
4: I mean, it happens. So that's what's going on with Cheryl and Mike. Mike's had a chronic cough. He's 41 years old. He's a little bit overweight, but he says, I'm fine and I'm not doing this. It's all a scam. But his wife Cheryl is like, just go to the doctor. Yeah. Let's make sure you're not dying.
7: I mean, you've had this chronic cough forever. We can't sit through a television show, a program, anywhere we go. You know, it's in every sentence. I mean, we heard it while talking with Mike there. It's consistent. It's going on. She says, why don't you just find out?
4: It'll go away. That's my favorite. It'll go away. What do you think? 1-800-330-9999. Tana and Raven, what do you think?
15: How you doing? I'm in complete agreements with the 41-year-old guy. You know, when you go to the doctors, you know, doctors, the hospitals, that's where they take you to die. You know, and the health insurance is an absolute scam. It is. It's a ripoff. I don't even have health insurance. Try to eat healthy, do the right thing, and you'll be much better off.
7: You know what? I actually, my stepfather's dad used to always say that you go to the hospital to die. That's what he would say. And it's a thing that some people still say to this day.
4: Right.
7: Thank you for the call.
4: Whose side are you on? 1-800-330-9999. It's a couple's court.

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2: He doesn't want to go to the doctor. Can you force him?
3: Oh.
2: How many families have that one person in it that they don't go to the doctor, they don't believe in going to the doctor, they're fine, they're not spending the money, the insurance sucks, it's going to cost so much, they're going to get better. That's what's going on with Cheryl and Mike. Mike's 41 years old, he's had a chronic cough, he's a little bit overweight, and Cheryl says he needs to go to the doctor and he refuses.
4: You know, I'm not a psychologist, but there is a part of the human psyche I'm aware of that basically if you don't lend any credits to something, any power to something, right? Then you don't believe it's actually happening. So if you think that there might be a major problem, but you never address it or look into it or whatever, you're like, it's not affecting my life.
2: Yep.
4: It's not actually bothering me. On the other hand, when you find out that there's a major problem, what does the doctor say? Early detection, right? And prevention, those things make a difference.
2: It's like me going to the eye doctor. I know I can't see anymore, but I refuse to go because I don't want to deal with it.
4: Right. They keep canceling my appointments anyway, so what am I going to do?
2: What do you think? Whose side are you on? Can you make somebody go to the doctor? 1-800-330-9999. Elizabeth.
5: I am on the wife's side. The man needs to go to the doctor. My husband refused to go to the doctor, and he died. And my children came home and found him.
2: Oh.
4: Yeah.
5: So therefore, now they have PTSD.
4: Yeah.
5: Yes. So that's why that man needs to go to the doctor right away.
4: Thank you for the call, Elizabeth.
5: He's too young.
4: You're right. He's 41.
5: You're welcome.
4: Thank you
5: for
4: the call. Robin, what do you think? Whose side are you on today?
6: I'm on her side. I work in the medical field. And medical field, not a scam. If something's overcharged, maybe. But you know what? He should go find out what it is. One time isn't gonna be a big deal. But she's right. I mean, she cares about her husband. Apparently, he doesn't really care about her.
4: Thanks for the call. Have a great day.
2: It's just everybody thinks they're invincible.
4: Well,
2: that's the thing.
4: Until you find out you're not. Nick, what do you say? Whose side are you on?
7: I am on the wife's side. So that guy sounds like he's, you know, with a cough, like sounds like he's dying already. Might as well just go to the doctor, check up. Money comes and goes. So, but health, you know, you have to take care of the health.
2: It's true.
4: Hey, what do you think about this, LaToya? Whose side are you on? I mean, is that even a question?
8: I'm on the wife's side. I think the husband needs to go to the doctor. I think he's afraid of what it could be. And I think it's easier to nip it in the bud sooner rather than later. And when you talk about insurance, most insurance cover preventative care. So one physical a year is covered.
4: I mean, having this argument with people over and over again in my life, just it seems crazy, but it's a real thing.
2: Yep. Some people just don't want to deal with it. They don't want to deal with it. One more thing on their list of things to do.
8: But if you have kids, I feel like it's unfair. Like you're gambling with your life. That's not fair to anybody else.
9: The verdict is in. Jury foreman, what are the results?
2: Cheryl, our audience agreed with you. Mike, you sound irresponsible. And that was the big thing that we kept hearing over and over again. If you want to be there for your family and you want to be able to continue providing for them and be an important part of your family, you need to be alive. So going to see a doctor periodically is very important, and everyone seemed to agree that.
10: Hey, listen, I was just going to say, listen, I got life insurance through my job, so I think we'll be okay.
4: Well, I mean, you might not be, but, you know.
2: Everybody else will.
4: Hopefully everybody else would be, right. But, I mean, I think overall they would rather have you here. But, obviously, you heard the votes. That's that. Carol, good luck. I mean, some people, they're just, you know, they're not the types that go all the time.
11: Yeah, I'll keep trying, though.
2: Yeah, I mean, the audience agreed with you. I think you just have somebody who's stubborn, and I think the people that are stubborn about going to the doctor, that's just the way they are, and you kind of have to accept them for what they are.
4: Good luck.
2: All right, if you have a problem, too, send an email at couplescore@annonraven.com.
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2: Did you get your number two pencils yet?
4: Mm.
2: I feel like number two pencils, their time is dwindling.
4: Really?
2: Yeah.
4: I mean, you've been out of school how many years at this point? They're still making them. They're still making you pick them up. I wouldn't say that.
2: I have to go pay insurance on my third grader's Chromebook right now that they give at the school.
4: But the pencils are still on the list,
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2: Yes, right. They still have to get those number two pencils.
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2: but
4: what
2: for
4: I'm saying.
2: How long? How long, Ticonderoga? How long?
4: It's none of your business. Just keep buying them when they tell you to get them.
2: Yes, but you know, you always hear about the term number two pencil. Do you really know why? That's coming up next.
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3: It wakes me up.
4: Good morning.
5: Waking up laughing is always a good way to wake up.
6: They could be hot. They could be cold. Anna and Raven play Am I Close?
7: We were so close! So close.
8: Am I close? You think you know about things that surround you in life, but do you really? Producer Justin, what are we talking about today?
6: It is back to school season, which means new clothes, new haircuts, and new school supplies.
8: Woo!
9: You know, it's funny, even as an adult, and I don't have any young children that I have to get ready for school or whatever, when he says it's back to school time, I get depressed still. Strange to me.
6: Not all school supplies are new. Some of them have been around forever, including our old friend, the number two pencil.
8: Oh, yeah.
6: Oh, yeah.
8: I always think it's funny that they still use pencils, but yes.
6: You always need a pencil for certain applications, but why a number two? What is a number two pencil?
8: All right, 30 seconds on the clock. Here's how it works. Raven and I each have 30 seconds to explain to you, probably incorrectly, what a number two means for pencils, and then we'll find out. Are we close? Raven, on your mark, get set, go.
9: I think it probably has to do something to, with the mixture of the graphite and the, but is there lead left in pencils anymore at this point? I don't really know. Whatever the mixture is in the middle of that pencil, it has to do with the hardness of when you're actually, like, you know, writing or drawing or whatever. Because I know that when you're drawing, there are different numbers for different types of pencils. But at school, based on the fact that you want a nice sharp point, and that you want to be able to fill things in precisely, they go with number two because it's like the perfect
8: time.
9: Mix.
8: Okay. 30 seconds on the clock for me. A mark, a sec, go myself. Back in the day, medieval times, cavemen really, they didn't have number two pencils. What they had was sticks. Mm-hmm. So they would get a stick and they would just kind of draw on the ground, and that's how they would write things. And they realized, if we take these sticks and sharpen the ends, then it gives us a point. And then what they realized was that if you got the whatever makes up the lead that goes inside.
9: Graphite.
8: Sure, then that would make it even more evitable. And that's how we got number two pencils, because number one sucked.
9: Did you say evitable or edible?
8: I don't know.
9: Yeah.
8: I said it, all right.
6: Inevitable.
8: Well, am I close? Are we close?
9: Yeah, who's close?
6: Anna, I liked your story way better. I was picturing them also putting the tip of that stick into a fire to get that little ash on there.
8: Yeah.
6: But Raven, you sound like a pencil producer. You sound like an expert. That is really, really close. You're dead on.
9: Look at me.
8: Wait, what?
9: I'm good. It's all about the mixture.
6: It's all about the mixture. Graphite and clay. So they haven't used lead in pencils probably forever. I think that's just kind of a misnomer.
9: Probably
6: it's been
9: a good
6: graphite.
9: Idea.
6: And the number system is based on the balance between the mixture of the graphite and the clay in there. The higher the number, the higher the clay content, which means it's a lighter, softer pencil tip. So for some applications like drafting or anything where you have like fine graph paperwork or anything like that, you want a higher number pencil so you leave fewer marks. Mm. And the lower the number, the darker, heavier it is, but the less it's going to smudge. The number two is for school purposes, the one for standardized testings, your Scantrons and all that, because it leaves you the darkest mark with less smudging than any other pencil.
8: Okay, I want to just say that Ticonderoga is the Mercedes of all pencils. And how come I've never seen a different number besides number two?
9: Well,
8: except on mini golf courses, because they don't write number two on those pencils, so we don't know what number they are. It's the only other time I ever see a pencil in the wild anymore.
9: Yep. Two reasons that I knew that there was a difference in the pencils. Number one, I actually was in drafting for a while and considered being an architect. Mm. And number two, because I once drew Kate Winslet, like one of my French girls, wearing this. And only this.
8: Is that a Titanic reference?
10: Here we go.
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6: Yeah.
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3: Past week, there's been a lot of talk about postpartum depression stemming from Hayden Panettiere's passing and postpartum psychosis with the Lindsay Clancy trial, which seems like everybody's been talking about lately.
4: Yeah, it's the story that you can't get away from.
3: Right. Earlier today, we had Dr. Shosh explain the differences between baby blues, depression, psychosis. You can listen to that podcast at annonraven.com. But coming up next, Dr. Katrina Fury. She's going to shed more light on what went wrong in the Clancy case and what doctors and experts are doing to help women just like her. It's coming up.

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3: All you keep hearing about is the Lindsay Clancy trial. Everyone seems very polarized on what they think happened. There's conspiracy theories, but at the heart of it, this is a story about a woman that asked for help and she kept getting turned away. Dr. Katrina Fury, she's a Yale-trained, board-certified psychiatrist.
4: Doctor, I'm hoping you can clarify some of this speculation that's going on around this trial, because it's out of control.
3: What's right? What's wrong? Was the husband in on it? Was he not in on it? Why did everybody fail her?
5: Gosh, I wish I knew. I can't comment on anyone I haven't evaluated directly, but I think we can all agree that maternal mental health conditions need a whole lot more attention, and they're actually a lot more common than anyone would realize. So postpartum depression can affect up to 10 to 15% of new mothers. Whether there's a conspiracy or not, I think the most important thing to remember is that sadly these conditions are very common. Most of the time they do not end in tragedy.
4: Lindsay Clancy, this story is obviously everywhere, but there are similar stories that I've seen over the last few years, and it seems like there's a whole lot more prevalence going on here.
5: I would totally agree. Again, these conditions are incredibly common. There's so much stigma about mental health in general, and I would argue specifically women's mental health, maternal mental health, that I think it keeps a lot of women suffering in silence.
3: So we discussed this earlier because I had what my mom labeled at the time was the baby blues. Mm-hmm. I had a C-section. I was very sick after I gave birth. I had postpartum eclampsia.
5: Mm.
3: It was tough. I had no connection with the baby, and I was like, Ma, you got to come help. And I was lucky enough that that's exactly what they did. My husband and my mom didn't leave. I realized that something was wrong. How did nobody realize anything was wrong, or did they just ignore it?
5: If we're talking about Lindsay Clancy, it does sound like she had supportive family. But you're exactly right. The baby blues are incredibly common in the postpartum period, and we don't consider that pathological, which means we don't think that anyone needs treatment for that. What I always tell people is that it's not your job, you being, you know, the new mother or her partner or her family member, to figure out what's going on. Your job is to just make sure that she gets connected to a professional who can do that part.
4: So if I'm picking up on these signs from a casual friend or my partner, like, it's time for me to take action. But that action really includes, like, here's a doctor. We need to talk to this person.
5: Yes, exactly. Exactly. So some of the important early signs to watch for: change in mood. Usually we think of depression in general as a really kind of like boohoo sadness. And sometimes we see that with postpartum depression. You know, you're crying more easily. You're feeling really bad about yourself. You're feeling like the worst mother in the world. But postpartum depression also tends to have this irritable edge to it. It's really about the frequency and the intensity of that irritability that should sort of spark concern. And then the other things we see that go along with it would be any trouble sleeping. If you're up worrying, or if you can't sleep, if you feel like you don't need as much sleep and you're functioning great, all of those things are concerning. And then, of course, if you have any thoughts of hurting yourself or harming someone else, that is a big red flag.
3: Dr. Fury, I know that you have a website where you train other professionals on how to spot the warning signs and train them. Mm-hmm. Do you think that we're making advances in this so more cases like this don't happen?
5: Yes, we are. You'll be shocked to know that the accreditation bodies that determine exactly what psychiatrists need to have mastered by the time they graduate residency, as well as other fields like OBGYNs, emergency physicians, pediatrics, all the fields, there's actually no requirement to teach anything about women's mental health in any of those disciplines.
3: Great.
5: As of right now, which is wild to me, right? Because no matter what, you're going to be treating women. We're going to see women in pregnancy.
3: To hear our full interview with Dr. Fury, head to our podcast page at annonraven.com. And to learn more about Dr. Fury, follow her on Instagram at Dr. Katrina Fury.
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2: When you think about people that would steal cash from you, most people wouldn't think that their brother would be the thief. Well, maybe some would, right?
3: I mean, that's the thing about business and family, man. Got to be careful. Those that you don't suspect are the ones that they get away with a lot before you all of a sudden go, wait a minute, what happened?
2: And that's exactly what happened to comedian Dane Cook. He's got a new documentary next month coming out called Funny Money, The Dane Cook Story.
3: Oh, this is the biggest thing he's done in like 15 years, I guess.
2: Well, here's like...
3: I haven't seen anything.
2: Yeah. So his brother was his business manager in the 90s and early 2000s when he was at the height of his career. And when I heard he stole $12 million, I'm like, how much did Dane Cook have left? 30 cents? Like, how did he make that much money?
3: You know what? Here's the thing. I saw him at a sold-out show at an arena. I wasn't like a big Dane Cook guy, but he had a few years where, like, he was doing...
2: selling out arenas big time.
3: Huge shows, making huge money.
2: Well, he had his time and he had his money and his brother stole it. So where did he put this $12 million that he stole? Possibly more, they think.
4: While handling his brother's finances, Daryl began withdrawing sums of $20,000, $50,000, and even $100,000 from Dane's accounts without him noticing. Even stashing piles of cash in hidden places like pasta sauce containers.
2: Wait, did she just say pasta sauce containers? Wait, he put $12 million in pasta sauce containers?
3: I mean, that would be a lot.
5: There were bricks of hundreds and all the spaghetti sauce. And the pasta sauce, of course. Where else would you put the money?
2: He would have all pasta sauces made, right?
3: Yeah.
2: And then inside, there would be these like Ziploc shrink wrap things filled with $100 bills in the freezer, in the jar of sauce.
3: It's not the worst plan if, you know, again, you've got a pretty good deal. I mean, on the other hand... set your bank alerts there, Dane Cook. Pay attention.
2: When I first heard this, in my mind, I imagined like a ragu jar, which is like $100 bills stuffed in there. But it was a little bit more elaborate than that. If you make your own sauces, so it was giant containers of like sauce, but inside the sauces, as an Italian person who my family makes the sauce all the time, I could see how this could work very easily.
3: Yeah, but you got to open the sauce at some point. We got to eat.
2: Yeah.
3: Right.
2: Where do you hide the money in your house?
3: I mean, I'm not going to tell you where I hide my money in my house. I have a safe, but there are a couple other areas where there are, you know, other things that I put different things.
2: It's funny you should say that because the number one place where people hide their money is in a locked safe. I'll tell you this.
3: It's not a good hiding spot.
2: We have a safe. We don't have a dollar in there.
3: Yeah.
2: And I don't know why. Like, in my mind, when I read that that's the number one place where people hide their money, I go, well, that makes sense. Why don't we do that? It's so dumb.
3: I mean, then they know it's in there, right? So the other places, you know, you get a little bit more creative. So a lot of people would hide things in their garage, right? You
2: garage is not on the list of the
3: freezer.
2: Top five.
3: Freezer is
2: not on the list.
3: Are you serious?
2: Yes.
3: That's crazy. I mean, people hide it in their couches. You hear this, they turn in their furniture all the time.
2: 100%.
3: It shows up there.
2: I couldn't wait to see couch on the list. That wasn't on the list either.
3: What's on this list then? This doesn't make a lot of sense.
2: So number one is locked safe. Number two, which makes
3: I mean, it's not much of a hiding space if it's in the safe though.
2: In a closet, inside a bag or a box. I think a lot of people do this. Yeah.
3: A lot of shoe boxes.
2: You put it in a bag and then you put it in the back of your closet and you know it's there. Nobody else knows it's there, but then you forget it's there.
3: Except thieves know this list as well, but go ahead.
2: Dresser or nightstand.
3: I
2: always have $100 in there just in case. Like,
3: you put everything in your underwear drawer. You've already told me this.
2: Like, I put everything in my underwear drawer.
3: Anything that's important, like, you put in your underwear drawer as if nobody's going to look in there. Well, oh, wait a minute. That's our underwear. Leave that area alone.
2: Kitchen cabinets.
3: I mean, that goes with freezer for me, but okay.
2: And then inside a book. Who still is putting, like, the cutout pages in a book and putting cash in there?
3: Did you ever have a book like that? The false book? Oh, yeah. Dude, I cut the pages out of a couple books before. You know what I put in there as a teenager? 20s? Brass knuckles.
2: Oh, God.
3: I swear.
2: All right.
3: Real statement.
2: If you're going to hide your cash, don't put it in pasta sauce or inside of a fake book.
3: Yeah, don't bury it either. You forget, man. You forget where it is.
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2: 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My dad's like, just go outside and beat each other up.
3: Right. 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
11: Other than a bit of smoke around, it's a pretty pleasant summery day. I'm Ed McIntosh from Q2. Upper 80s to around 90 reachable today. Part of that just depends on how much smoky haze is around. More smoke this evening, mostly cloudy overnight, low near 60. Mid to upper 80s tomorrow, clouds in the morning, sun in the afternoon. You can't sleep because the house won't cool down, and opening a window means smoke, pollen, and wind. 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
2: If you've listened to this show with any regularity, one of the things I am very proud of is my perfect attendance record. 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But what if perfect attendance actually paid you cash? That's what one school district is trying. It's coming up next.

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1: I love the idea of you taking the blame for something. What happened?
0: Well, let's start with this. Okay. Do you think we should be paying kids to go to school? At least one school district is trying it out.
2: Parents, what if your teenager came home and said, good news, school's going to pay me $100 a week just for showing up?
0: Yeah.
1: Wait a minute, $100 a week?
0: Uh-huh.
1: Get out of here.
0: Yes, all right.
2: That's essentially what Detroit Public School District is doing by expanding its Perfect Attendance Pays program.
1: Ooh.
2: So this program pays high schoolers $100 a week for perfect attendance during designated periods. You got to go to every single hour.
0: Every single class.
1: I mean, I want to understand how they would do this, because Detroit has found themselves in bankruptcy dire straits multiple times over the past decades. When's the last time you spent any time there?
0: We'll get to that, though.
1: Oh, but, my gosh.
0: It's not just the high schoolers.
2: Okay. And starting this fall, middle schoolers will receive $50 for perfect attendance.
0: Yep, nope, starting them young, getting that cash. Right, so how much money does it actually cost to do something like this in Detroit?
2: Nearly $14 million of the district's more than $1 billion budget is designated for reducing chronic absenteeism.
0: It's a real, real problem.
1: Oh.
0: The kids do not go to school. And is it actually working? They think so.
2: So it shows that in the past school year, chronic absenteeism among high school students dropped 10 percentage points to 54%.
1: Okay, I mean, I've got a whole list of questions here. I mean, number one, listen, I'm not against rewarding kids for going, and I think it should be more like a monthly or a yearly type thing. Paying them week to week, this is crazy to me. Who's controlling that money? Like, is it going to the parents? These are kids. You can't pay 10 and 11 year olds a paycheck. Like, I mean, that's illegal labor wise everywhere else. I just don't understand how that would work.
0: They figure it out. If it's a real problem and they need the kids to go to school, I mean, I don't know.
1: We're just going to pay people to do the things that it takes to be a regular person nowadays. Like, that's what we're going to do in all shapes or form. We're just going to compensate people for the things that, you know, everybody else had to do growing up, or if you wanted to further your life.
0: Are you mad because you didn't get $100 a week?
1: No, I think it's a slippery slope is what I think it is. I mean, listen, I think that if your kids are going to school, that's good. But I think that there's a lot of things that could be wrong with this program, and it is ripe for corruption.
0: Here's what I think.
1: $14 million.
0: I think I've created a monster, because I have always stressed the importance of perfect attendance. When you're supposed to be somewhere, being paid or not, you show up when you're supposed to be there. I've created a monster because my teenage daughter is the exact same way that I am. And I booked a mini getaway for Labor Day weekend so we could have one last hurrah before the end of the summer.
1: Sure.
0: And she will not miss 2 days of school.
1: She refuses to do it.
0: I had to cancel our trip and call the hotel and cancel the whole thing because she absolutely refuses to miss 2 days of school.
1: You did that to your daughter. You're a terrible person.
0: I'm a terrible person.
1: She's a great student, but you didn't have to pay her either.
0: I was like, it's 2 days, Hayden. It's your senior year.
1: It's the beginning of the year. You're not even doing anything.
0: It's like, she's like, Ma, it's my second week of school. I'm not missing 2 days. And it was like, I was like, this is God punishing me for making her exactly like me. This is exactly what's happened here. So no sun and water and sand for me.
1: I guess not.
0: No, she'll be in class.
1: There's none of that in Detroit either, though, right?
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11: Good morning. I'm Scott Fredericks, and this look at the latest in Billings area news for this Monday, August 24th. An active investigation is underway in Billings this morning following a West End combined shooting and house fire incident at 315 White Star Circle off 52nd Street West. First responders, including Billings Police Department, Yellowstone County Sheriff's Office, Montana Highway Patrol, Billings Fire Department, and AMR, arrived shortly after 6 p.m. The Billings Police Department confirmed active gunfire was coming from inside the home, what was fully engulfed in flames. Nearby homes were evacuated for safety, and one individual was transported to a local hospital. Disappointment is the word this morning. Ken Adelblue has more information.
12: Montana Superintendent of Public Instruction Susie Hedlund on the one major disappointment coming from the Montana School Funding Interim Commission's final report, a reworking of the state school funding system. She says the current formula has become so complicated it has contributed to distrust among taxpayers.
13: We should be able to explain to our taxpayers where their money is going. And I think that if we can do that, it will help build trust in our public school system.
12: The commission's recommendations address areas including special education and school construction, while also calling for future reviews to be held more frequently with an eye on redesigning the funding formula. The full package now heads to lawmakers for consideration during the 2027 legislature.
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0: Think back to when you were younger, when you were the most obsessed with something. 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
4: Okay.
3: There's a developmental reason for it. Raven, producer Sophia, producer Justin, kids are becoming more independent and they're figuring out, who am I? And now you still have your friendships, and being like belonging part of a group is very important. But you see these things and it becomes intense. Like, it becomes like to the point where you obsess over it instead of just like it.
4: Wow.
3: So an example is like a 7-year-old likes Pokemon.
4: Yeah.
3: But a 12-year-old knows every Pokemon character, and they watch all the videos about Pokemon, and they collect the cards, and they have Pokemon betting, and they take it to like the next level.
4: Yeah. I mean, that makes sense. I mean, when you're a kid, when you're like 7, 8 or whatever, you like things again, but they're being put in front of you. You're not making your own choices. You're not pursuing things after that. You might ask for things, but you're not, you know, seeking things out. 10, 11, 12, you're like, wait a minute, there's a world out there.
3: Yes.
4: And I can go after the things that I like.
3: Yes.
4: Okay. That makes sense.
3: And if you look, I think back to your middle school years, you're like, yeah, no, there was things that I liked then that still kind of define who I am now.
4: Yeah, 100%. In a way. With music, it's huge that
3: way. Yes, yeah. Speaking of music, I was thinking about it. I'm like, yeah, like Nirvana, Green Day, Salt-N-Pepa, Snoop Dogg. Those were when I was in middle school, and to this day are still like, if I'm in the car by myself and I need comfort music, that's what I go to.
4: Right.
3: Still. And it's how many years later?
5: To be fair, it's still awesome music.
3: Well, right, because that's what we became obsessed with in that time range. If you ask Sophia... Sophia, are you listening to Salt-N-Pepa on your way home from work?
6: No, I'm not.
3: No, you're not.
4: Shoop?
3: No.
4: Surprising. Come on.
3: Yeah.
4: It's surprising. Shoop is really dope.
3: Yeah.
4: It's really, really good, isn't it?
6: Really dope.
4: What a man. Really good.
3: Yeah. Sophia, what was your middle school obsession like that you think that still defines you now?
6: First thing that comes into my mind, The Hunger Games.
4: Wow.
3: Yes.
4: Really?
6: Yep.
3: Yes.
6: I went crazy for that movie, and it's still my favorite movie.
3: Yeah, did you read the books or just the movie?
6: Yeah, I did. And the new one's coming out in November.
3: I just saw that the other day.
6: I'm so excited.
3: Yeah,
4: Katniss Everdeen. Little dork.
6: A little bit.
4: Little dork.
6: It's all right.
3: It defines a generation.
6: It does.
3: The Hunger Games. 100%.
4: Yeah.
3: Raven, how about you calling people dorks?
4: Well, I mean, it's ironic that Justin's wearing a sleeveless jean jacket today, but I would say Def Leppard. Jean jackets, back patches, all the patches on jackets. I was definitely into that. Jelly bracelets and Melanie S. Yeah.
3: Melanie from Spice Girls?
4: No.
3: Melanie S?
4: Just somebody I went to middle school with.
3: Oh.
4: Yeah. Pseudo-dated for a minute. Yeah.
3: Grown man talking about his middle school.
4: I'm just like, you know, when
3: weird.
4: I think about 7th, 8th grade, like those are the things that I was into.
3: A 13-year-old girl?
5: Who obsesses with jelly bracelets?
4: I'm just saying, like, those were the things I was into at that time.
3: Yeah, you're still into Melanie S and jelly bracelets?
4: No, I knew that you would make it something that it isn't. You know, I mean, forget me with my honesty.
3: Oh, sorry. You call Sophia a dork for liking The Hunger Games.
4: That's right.
3: Justin, what was your middle school obsession? Do you think it still defines who you are today?
5: Totally non-dork. Greek mythology. It kind of carried over. And
4: slightly dork.
5: And it made me take my Latin classes. And then when I got out of high school into college, so I continued the Latin. And I started taking Greek classes and classics and all that. And it really had an imprint on me.
3: I watched, Some Like It Hot. When I was probably about 13 years old, Marilyn Monroe movie, and became obsessed.
4: Why did somebody put that film in front of you at 13?
3: I think it was just because you remember before streaming, like you watched whatever was on TV, and that was on TV, and I watched it, and I became obsessed with Marilyn Monroe, and that has defined me my whole life because I became so obsessed with her when I was at teenage years. It's so weird.
4: I should have sent you a picture of Melanie. It's probably done better there.
3: I mean,
4: it's
3: I don't know.
4: Self-destructive end.
3: What was your middle school obsession, and does it still define you today? 1-800-330-9999.
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2: Think about your middle school years. What were you the most obsessed with? They say that the obsessions that you have during the ages of between 10 and 14 define you forever. And it's true, because when you get obsessed with something when you're in middle school, it becomes your entire identity for a while.
3: Yeah, hip-hop and glam rock. I was into those two things, man. Poison.
2: Eric wrote on our Facebook page at Anna and Raven, football and basketball. Yeah, when you see middle school kids and they play a sport, it becomes their entire identity. They dress like them all the time. That's all they talk about. They're constantly shooting hoops in the driveway. It's all of them.
3: Starter jackets.
2: Well, that's not a real thing anymore.
3: That was all big. That was big for us then, man.
2: What was the obsession you had in middle school? And do you think you still have that obsession as a grown up today? 1-800-330-9999.

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3: Think about what you were most obsessed with in middle school. Did that define you now that you're as an adult? Do you hold on to that obsession? Because that's what they say. They say the obsessions that start in your middle school years, between the ages of like 10 and 14, define you for the rest of your life.
4: I can see the truth in that when it comes to music. Maybe a little bit of your sense of fashion back then or your attitude. Other than that, I think you probably grow up. But
3: 1-800-330-9999. What were you obsessed with in middle school? Are you still obsessed with it?
5: Everything about Smokey and the Bandit, Burt Reynolds, country music.
4: You are dating yourself slightly there. Now, listen, I love Smokey and the Bandit. Terrible movies, but beautiful car and Sally Field. She's just wonderful.
5: Oh, yeah. Love that movie. Could have watched it every day when I was that age. Still love country music and still obsessed with driving fast for Mitzi, too.
4: All right, well, keep the rubber on the road, all right? Have a great
3: day.
4: Cindy.
5: All right.
3: Lacey wrote on our Facebook page, scented erasers. Remember?
4: Like, I do remember scented erasers. They had the ones like the fruit. Remember that?
3: Yes.
4: Yeah.
3: Yeah. Keith, what were you obsessed with in middle school?
6: I was obsessed with playing table football. You know, you fold up the little triangle football, slide it back and forth, see if you can make it to the edge. That's what I was obsessed with in middle school.
4: Yeah. Some guys were really good at that, man.
3: I was really good at it.
6: Four rows over. I'm good for a field goal all day. Four rows over.
3: Yeah.
4: I would pay to see somebody do that right now. Like, I would be like, wait a minute, dude.
3: Give me a dollar bill. I can do it right now. Give me a dollar bill.
4: I'll give you a dollar bill. I don't have a dollar bill.
3: Give me a $20 bill.
4: I don't have any dollars on me right now.
3: What kind of grown man are you?
4: I will Venmo you right now if you can hit right now from over there.
3: Watch. Let me get money out of my wallet.
4: Hold on.
3: I'm an adult. All right. I have money. I'm going to fold it. I'm going to show you how to do a field goal.
4: I will give you $5 if you can hit a field goal from right there.
3: Hold on. I got to
6: get it. No.
4: Yeah, let's see. Okay. All right. Calm down. Okay, let's see how good she actually is.
6: Sound like she knew what she's doing.
4: Well, she, you know, listen, we're a couple of junk talkers. That's what we do for a living.
3: Mm-hmm.
4: Quick to say things with conviction. I will be unbelievably impressed.
3: Ready?
4: Go.
3: One, two, three. Oh, hold on. It hit my computer.
4: She hit her computer screen. It came right back at her.
3: Hold on. It hit my computer.
4: I got to tell you, though, I was surprised with the thrust that you hit it.
3: Yeah, I told you. I'm really good at this. Ready? One.
4: Just tell me.
3: Two. Three. Oh, I hit the computer again.
4: I mean, see, this is the thing. Is if this was the Super Bowl, you don't get to keep shooting. I'm going to give you one more.
6: Flag on the plate.
3: Yeah.
4: Right.
3: We have to hurry.
4: I know.
3: We have to get back to work. Hold on.
4: Ready? Set.
3: Oh, I missed.
4: No.
3: I hit Raven's computer.
4: I do believe that you were good at one time,
3: though. I was very good.
4: That you need some, you know, practice or whatever.
3: Give me my dollar back. Diana, how about you? What were you obsessed with in middle school?
7: Okay, do you remember Pogs?
3: Yes.
7: Does anyone remember Pogs?
3: Yes.
4: What is Pogs?
7: You, like, had almost like cardboard circles that had, like, different designs, and you had the slammer, and you would, like, play your friends, and there was, like, a cage you could go, and people had cases. Pogs were, like, the thing to do. I hope
3: like
7: people remember that.
3: Pokemon
4: cards. That's after me. That's
7: basically,
4: after me,
7: yeah.
4: After my time.
3: I was into those, too. I remember.
4: Oliver, how about you? You think back to middle school, you were obsessed with what?
8: Middle school, I was obsessed with magicians, street magic, David Blaine, Chris Angel, Mind Freak, all of that.
4: Somebody pat that kid down.
3: No, that kid is fun. There's somebody on our Facebook page. You should go to our Facebook page at Anna and Raven, where he's constantly posting, and he's a magician. So he always talks about his magic stuff, and it's always fascinating to me because no matter what the topic is, he somehow relates it to magic.
4: Yeah.
8: Oh, nice.
4: Is it though?
3: Hey, it's Anna and Raven.
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4: Beth will announce a winner at noon every Wednesday throughout the summer.
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1: You blinked and here you go. 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
2: It's crazy. It was just like that too.
1: Yeah, of course it was. That's how all the weekends are. They fly by. But how was your weekend? Were you mad? Were you sad? Were you glad? What happened? 1-800-330-9999. I saw something that I never thought I would ever see again.
2: Really?
1: Yeah, it was crazy. It's coming up.

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3: Were you mad, sad, or glad this weekend? Were you mad, sad, or glad this weekend?
4: Mad, sad, glad. Which one were you this weekend? You could always call or text 1-800-330-9999. Raven, producer Sophia, producer Justin, I was glad this weekend. I went to go see The Odyssey.
5: Yeah.
4: All
6: right. What did you think?
4: So, there was lots of parts of it that I was confused, and I was like, I'll ask Justin on Monday. Monday. What's up with Helen? The whole thing. But it was a sold-out 2:30 in the afternoon show, 219 seats in the theater. I looked it up. I could not believe it. Now, if you missed it, The Odyssey last week became the highest grossing R-rated movie of all time. So I said to my husband, we got to go see it. Mm. Everybody's going to see it.
6: Yeah, it's not something you want to wait till it's on in your living room.
4: It's definitely not. Very long. You could easily have carved out a half hour out of that movie.
6: Is that right?
4: But otherwise, I really enjoyed it. And the last time my husband and I went to go see a movie by ourselves together, without the kids, 17 years ago, Avatar.
6: Wow.
4: Can you even imagine?
6: Another big film.
4: Yeah, that was the
6: biggest film of all time,
4: right.
6: Really.
4: I think, money-wise, the biggest films of all time in movie theater.
5: I guess so. The one before that was Titanic.
6: You should have seen Justin's face when you said you could have easily carved out a half hour of that movie. He flinched.
5: I wanted them to put an extra hour into the
6: movie. That's what I'm saying.
4: Ridiculous. It was so long.
6: Yeah.
4: And I held his hand the entire 3 hours, my husband.
6: I mean, how do you eat popcorn then? What's going on with that?
4: He held one hand and then he ate popcorn with the other.
6: Oh my gosh.
4: Yes. Mad, sad, or glad? What were you, Raven?
6: I was glad. We got a lot of stuff done. It's like last minute details at this point. My son's getting married in 11 days. I just can't even believe that I'm saying that out loud and it's that close at this point. I mean, we started this thing 18 months ago and, it seemed like it was never going to be here. And now it's like, oh my God, we're going to be doing all sorts of stuff. The rehearsal is in 9 days or 8 days from now at this point. So it's just, it's going to be crazy. I'm glad that things are getting done.
4: Did you write your speech yet?
6: I'm not giving a speech. I wrote the ceremony.
4: The ceremony. Do you write it?
6: Yeah, I just have to practice it all the time now at this point. But I wrote it.
4: Okay, good.
6: Yeah. And it's very simple and it's straightforward. They don't want, an hour or anything like that. They're going to be done in 5 minutes.
4: Right, but I know you. Sophia, mad, sad, or glad this weekend?
7: I am mad, sad, distraught, add my own words.
6: Really?
7: If you're wondering why, it's because not once, but twice did I get a text that I was off the wait list for Harry Styles tickets, which in theory, amazing, right? So happy. You have 1 hour to accept and pay for these tickets. And I missed it both times.
6: Oh my gosh.
4: Yeah. Why, Sophia?
7: I didn't even know that I could go an hour without my phone, and I somehow missed it both times.
6: Oh my gosh.
4: Oh, that is awful.
6: Terrible. Right?
7: So bad.
5: Terrible. Third time's the charm?
7: Hopefully.
4: You'll get them. You'll get them. You'll figure it out.
6: Mad, sad, or glad?
5: A little mad at myself. I had a shaving incident. I'm so unaccustomed to having this mustache that when I'm trying to groom it, I continually make mistakes because I'm not used to it.
4: Oh, I take
5: a spot off here.
6: Yeah.
5: I take a spot off over here. I cut myself in places that I've never cut myself before.
6: Oh, mine's
5: so
6: terrible.
5: It's frustrating for me, and it was just a little aggravating, but I mean, if that's the worst of my weekend, then so be it.
4: Yeah, if you missed it, Raven and producer Justin are having a competition of who could grow the best Ted Lasso mustache. Tomorrow is the last day.
6: Isn't tomorrow? I wish it was today, man.
4: Tomorrow.
6: I'm tired of this thing.
4: You guys look ridiculous. Both of you look absolutely... Raven looks like a dirty mall cop. And Justin looks like Hulk Hogan circa 1994.
6: I'm ready to get rid of this thing, man.
4: Yeah, well, tomorrow's the last day, and then you guys get to vote who grew the better mustache. All right, you can always call or text 1-800-330-9999. Mad, sad, or glad this weekend.
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15: Other than a bit of smoke around, it's a pretty pleasant summery day. I'm Ed McIntosh from Q2. Upper 80s to around 90 reachable today. Part of that just depends on how much smoky haze is around. More smoke this evening, mostly cloudy overnight, low near 60, mid to upper 80s tomorrow, clouds in the morning, sun in the afternoon. 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
6: 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Dominique, what's going on?
7: Well, unfortunately, I ran over a neighbor's cat when I was reversing out of the driveway. So I didn't see it, and I really feel horrible, obviously. But as soon as I realized it happened, you know, I ran to my neighbors and knocked on all the doors and tried to see who the cat belonged to. Because, you know, I don't really know my neighbors that well, so I didn't know who was what. Anyway, it's a busier street, and now it's like 6 months after this happened, and I got a notice from the neighbors that they want to be compensated for like $2,500.
6: For running
7: and
6: over their cat?
7: I get it. Yeah, they want to replace the cat. They want emotional trauma. That's their pet, like a part of their family. I totally get it, and I think I should pay them.
6: Okay. You want to pay them. You want to give them the money for running over the cat.
7: Absolutely, I do.
6: All okay. Right.
7: So I feel horrible.
8: Obviously, I mean, you've answered the question. The cat didn't make it. So this is not like a vet bill thing. Like, this is mostly trauma, pain, and suffering. Because, I mean, they could adopt a cat right now, today, for nothing. Most
7: exactly.
8: Likely.
7: Well, yeah, but it's not the cat that they've had for years, you know?
8: Well, I mean, neither would a new cat be. But okay. All right, Fred. What's your side of this? I take it you do not want to pay the neighbors $2,500, was it?
9: Absolutely not. That cat shouldn't have been roaming the streets. And to come back 6 months later with this emotional damage thing, I think it's a total money grab. I think that they're having money problems and that they're just using the cat as leverage to kind of tug at our heartstrings. My wife feels bad enough, and she didn't do it on purpose. The cat ran in front of the car in the driveway. She didn't do anything wrong. So I think that this is ridiculous. I think we're getting scammed, and I think I'm completely against it.
7: Oh, babe.
8: I mean, it's sad. You know, I'm sure you expressed your regrets, I'm sure, when it happened, right? You apologized, obviously.
7: Of course I did. And yeah. I feel like I know where you're going with this, sir. And I'll just ask you this. If it were a dog, would you still feel the same way? Because you guys kind of dismiss cats.
8: I don't want to dismiss cats. I mean, I think it's all horrific. I'm like you. I would probably just pay because honestly, I would feel so bad about it. I would feel so guilty about it.
7: Absolutely.
8: I love my dogs. I loved my cats when I had them. I certainly don't want any harm coming to any creature.
7: Mm-hmm.
8: I mean, I probably would pay in some ways, though. I mean, that's almost like admitting guilt. I don't.
6: I mean, it's not your fault.
7: Yeah.
6: Is the cat an outdoor cat?
8: I mean, what do you? It's none of our business. The cat was outdoor then when he was underneath your car.
7: Exactly, and it wasn't intentional, obviously. But it's not about intent, right?
6: Yeah. Legally, can you sue someone?
8: I mean, you can sue somebody for anything in America.
6: Yeah, that runs over your cat.
7: Yeah, America. Are you kidding me?
8: I mean, of course you can.
7: It's absolutely.
6: Can I sue someone who kills or injures my pet? The short answer is yes. But like,
7: yes.
8: I mean, but do you pay him or you don't? What's the alternative? Is that you just ignore them?
6: One last question. Was the cat on your property when you ran over it? Because you said you were backing out of your driveway.
7: Well, yeah. How else did they get there?
6: 6 months later, it's a cash grab. Fred's right.
8: Well, great. I mean, that doesn't solve anything. We still have to vote. 1-800-330-9999. Are you paying your neighbor over the loss of their cat?
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13: 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I'm Scott Fredericks, and this look at the latest in Billings area news for this Monday, August 24th. Good news for the medical community in Billings. 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
13: For all you food lovers, coming up this Saturday at the Armed Forces Reserve Center at 2915 Gable Road in Billings, it'll be the 8th annual food truck battle on the Yellowstone, featuring over 40 food trucks, live music, cold beer, and kids activity zone, hosted by the Breakfast Exchange Club of Billings, with proceeds benefiting local Montana military veterans organizations. 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
15: I saw Vegas has an event called Foodie Fest that I saw years and years ago, and I always had it in the back of my mind that I thought it'd be cool to do something like that in Billings. And when our club started looking for different new revenue streams, I was like, well, hey, why don't we try this? Because the food truck scene at that time, I mean, that was 2018, the first year we did it. Food truck scene was coming up pretty big, and everybody was like, well, why don't we give it a shot?
13: And that's been a look at the latest in Billings area news on Planet 106.7. And that's been a look at the latest in Billings area news on 94.1 KSKY.
6: No one is arguing whether or not it's sad. It's sad. Of course it is. Dominique ran over her neighbor's cat. It's not malicious. It's nothing crazy like that. She was reversing out of her driveway to go to work. They live on a busier street. The cat was in their driveway. She didn't see it. She ran over the cat. The cat passed away. She went from house to house to figure out whose cat it was, because yep, she doesn't really know her neighbors.
16: Yeah, she got out of the car. She went. She ran up. She tried to find whose, you know, neighbor it was. She was contrite. She was upset. Eventually, she find out, you know, whose cat it was. But, you know, again, the cat was deceased at that point.
6: Now we are months and months later, and the people that own the cat have reached out, and they're asking for $2,500 for trauma support and so that they can get a new cat.
16: Yeah.
6: And she feels so bad about it that she just wants to give them the money. But her husband, Fred's like, hold up. Wait a minute.
16: Fred thinks that's crazy. He's like, this is a cash grab, right? You know, they might be having money trouble or whatever over there. You know, they could have came and talked to us about this months ago. Again, it's not like the cat received any sort of treatment. If they wanted us to pay for anything else, they could have mentioned it at that time. You know, he said, we've carried the guilt with this situation too. Certainly look around in our neighborhood when we're doing it. The cat was in the wrong spot at the wrong time. It was an accident.
6: Would you just give the money so you felt better about the whole thing? 1-800-330-9999. Mark, whose side are you on?
17: I'm with the husband's side. I mean, I have pets also. I love them dearly, but I think it would be different if, you know, the cat was hit and needed surgery to save its life. But this far after the fact, I think that's just, I mean, how do you put a total on a pet? What if it was a dog? Would they say, well, now it's a $4,000 bill? I think it's the husband's, right?
16: That's my first question, too, is did the cat receive treatment? No, the cat was deceased. Right. So, unfortunately, there was nothing to be done at that point. So, you know, it's sad, but there
6: right,
16: it is.
6: No one's saying it's not unfortunate. Of course right, it's unfortunate. But, like, what are you going to do at this point? It was an accident.
16: Does your guilt make you
17: exactly,
16: write a check for
17: yeah,
16: $2,500? Thanks for the call. Have a great day.
6: Whose side are you on? 1-800-330-9999. It's a couple's court.

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3: She ran over the neighbor's cat. It was an accident, of course. She was reversing out of her own driveway, and the cat ran by, and she didn't see the cat. She didn't even know who the cat belonged to. She went to go knock on the neighbor's doors to find it. She was so distraught.
4: Yeah, it's fair to say Dominique was a bit heartbroken when she, you know, made this animal deceased. I mean, frankly, I mean, wouldn't anybody feel that way about a living creature? And Fred says, we've carried this guilt for months, but now all of a sudden a letter shows up on our door, says that they want $2,500 for this animal. We are not paying.
3: Right, but she wants to out of all that guilt. Do you pay the neighbors 6 months later $2,500 when they come out of nowhere and ask for it for a new cat and emotional trauma? 1-800-330-9999. Katie, whose side are you on?
5: I am on the husband's side. It doesn't sound like the cat had escaped from the house. It sounds like the cat was allowed to wander the neighborhood. And if that's the case, then you take the risk that something is going to happen to the cat. So I'm totally 100% on the husband's side.
4: Hi, Mildred. What do you think? Whose side are you on today?
6: Well, I was hearing your poor case here with my husband, who's a lawyer, and he says that happened right next door to us. His dog ran right out, and at that very second, a car came and squished his dog. He just picked it up and put it in a bag and shook hands with the guy and said, I know, it's not your fault. It was my fault. I let my dog out. And it's not not the fault. If you let your animal out and you don't have control of him, then anything can happen. You're not going to win. They're not going to win. I will not pay $2,500. If anything, I'll get another cat. I'll go to a shelter and get her a little kitten from there, but I will not pay him the $2,500.
4: Hi, Jessica. What do you think about this?
7: I'm a little bit in between, but I want to know if when it first happened, like, did they send flowers? Did they offer to pay for, like, cremation services? So was anything done then? Did they offer to, like, pay the vet to make sure that there was nothing they could do? And if the answer is no, and they didn't do anything then maybe they should do something now.
4: Hi, Lance. People are very emotionally attached to this thing. What do you think? Whose side are you on today?
8: Don't pay, because guess what happened? 6 months after, and if they were emotionally attached to this cat, as they say, they wouldn't want to pay right then and there. They should have waited 6 months. It's a cash grab. Don't give them no money.
4: Thank you for the call.
8: And cat parents, they're catching them roaming the streets.
9: The verdict is in. Jury foreman, what are the results?
3: Fred, our audience agreed with you. It's shady. It's too long after. It's admitting guilt. There's a lot of problems with it. You either need to talk to a lawyer or you just need to tell them firmly, like, I'm so sorry, but I can't do that right now.
10: Yeah, I mean, there's nothing for me to celebrate here. It's just a really lousy situation, and I don't like feeling like I'm getting, you know, ripped off.
4: Yeah, it's sad. You didn't want to hurt the cat, right? But the cat was in a place it shouldn't have been. And Dominique, you made a mistake, but you didn't really. You know, and you come out, you look both ways, you see if there's anybody behind you, you look for children. You don't always see a cat. As sad as that is, you felt guilty. Again, you've carried the emotional burden after that. That's why you're even entertaining paying this. I think that's enough for most neighbors. They're just going to have to be told no.
11: Well, we'll see about that.
3: All right. If you have a problem, too, send an email. couplescore@annonraven.com.
4: I mean, they could adopt a cat. That would be a great move.
3: Absolutely.
4: They should just adopt a cat.
3: This is a money grab.
9: Let's go.
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0: argument that you get into with your family, friends, or maybe even complete strangers whenever you're at the grocery store. If it's like mine and it has to do with the express checkout lane for people with less than 10 items, good news. Mm. Good news.
1: If you are at a Publix store, there is no need to count your items anymore. 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
0: It's about time, Publix, and it's about time all grocery stores jump on this bandwagon, too.
2: Why do you care so much?
1: Company says our focus is on reducing wait times and ensuring customers can be served as efficiently as possible. Publix is currently rolling out that new rule to all of its 1,400 locations.
0: First of all, that lane is dumb. And nobody abides by it.
2: Well, that's the thing is, nobody abides by it anyway. So what's the big deal of taking the rule off? Like, who cares if nobody's been listening to the rule anyway?
0: Because rule followers do, and then they get stuck in the longer lanes. So they just get upset
2: with themselves. But now there's no short lane anyway. So you rule followers are still going to have to choose a lane.
0: My daughter and I fight about this every single time. Because if I have 13 items.
2: Yeah.
0: She will be like, we can't go in that line. I'm like, no, it's for people that don't have a lot of stuff.
2: Wait a minute.
0: A giant cart full of things. Like, that's different than the fact that we have 3 gallons of milk and a couple packages of Little Muffins.
2: Okay, but you're going to have to clarify for me because you are a rule follower. Am I led to believe now that this is the one thing that you actually don't respect the rules whatsoever?
0: Because it doesn't make sense.
2: I might be with Hayden on this for a minute.
0: It doesn't
2: make sense. If you have multiple packages of the same item, that's one thing, but come on.
0: Well, that's the other argument that we get into. I mean, I can't stand shopping with my family because this is the one thing we always nitpick and fight about.
2: Yeah.
0: Like, if I buy, like, a block of butter, like, it comes in a 3-pack.
2: Sure.
0: She'll tell me that's 3 items.
2: No, that's not three items. No, it's not. That's 1 item.
0: Right. But she's obviously. Like, no, there's three packages of butter in there just because they're packaged together. I'm like, no.
2: No, that doesn't make any sense whatsoever.
0: But I am so happy they're getting rid of this, and I hope we get rid of this across the whole entire country and every grocery store. Goodbye.
2: It's ironic to me because the funny thing is you'd like to go without your family, and my wife loves for me to go grocery shopping with her, but we bicker over the same things every single time. The common things. If I lick my fingers to open the produce bag, she's like, you realize that your fingers are totally filthy from touching the cart or whatever. And I'm like, it's my immunity. It's my system. What do you care about that? I'm just trying to open the bag here in an efficient way.
0: Wait, you're talking about the bag, like when you're getting the produce?
2: Yeah, like I got to open a bag. It's a plastic bag. It's hard to open. I go like this.
0: You lick your fingers?
2: Yes, and then I open the bag. It's my bag.
0: It's disgusting.
2: It's my bag. It's leaving with me.
0: She's concerned about your general well-being and health.
2: No, it's narking. Whether or not Triscuits are a healthy snack.
0: Oh.
2: I don't have to have this argument every single week. What sense does it make? I'm going to eat Triscuits. You don't have to watch me eat them.
0: Okay.
2: I say they're healthy. You say they're junk food.
0: Oh.
2: And then calories on ice cream. This is never a problem if my wife has PMS. But with me, always a problem. Always a problem. With her, no calories count.
0: Well, we have the same argument all the time with the Ben & Jerry's ice cream because I will only buy Ben & Jerry's ice cream if it's on sale.
2: Okay.
0: Because otherwise, it's too expensive.
2: Yeah, no, it's ridiculous.
0: Yeah, exactly.
2: I'm not paying $6 for a pint of ice cream.
0: And he says all the time, he's like, it brings me joy, the half-baked. Why can't you just buy me a pint every week? And I'm like, if it's not on sale, you're not getting it.
2: It brings him joy.
0: It brings him joy. Listen, there's plenty of things that bring me joy that cost a lot of money. You know what I do? I don't get them because we have to send our children to college one day.
2: Is that true, though?
0: I don't know.
2: I'm not sure that's actually valid and true.
0: I think couples and families and even random people in the grocery store, you get into the same disagreements all the time.

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3: Expiration dates. That's a big one in my family that we argue over. If we go grocery shopping and my husband grabs something without checking the expiration date of every other one on the entire shelf, we'll have an argument about it.
4: You know what we're arguing about, or we were arguing about yesterday? I picked up a watermelon myself, right? So my wife goes grocery shopping, and then I, you know, go to stores various times throughout the week. I picked up a watermelon myself. She, like, defied the watermelon for 6 days. She wouldn't cut it. Yesterday, I cut it open. She's like, that watermelon looks old. I was like, you did that on purpose.
3: Mm-hmm. Yep.
4: I brought watermelon to work today.
3: The national grocery store chain Publix is getting rid of the under the 12 minimum checkout lane.
4: Yeah, the express checkout.
3: It's gone. Goodbye. All 1,400 locations, you're not going to have it anymore, which is great because it's like the one of the things that my family and I argue about every single time we go to the grocery store. What constitutes 10 items and what doesn't?
4: Seems so silly.
3: I know. But you get into the dumbest arguments when you're at the grocery store. What's the one that you get into? 1-800-330-9999.

0: 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I gotta go. 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
2: If you are at a Publix store, there's no need to count your items anymore. The supermarket chain is doing away with its 10 items or less rule for its express lanes.
3: All right. It's about time.
4: What a weird thing for you to be excited about.
3: I never understood that lane. Like, there's so many people there. Half of those lanes are empty anyway. There's no cashiers to work them. But we're going to keep this one lane protected for people that have 6 items. And you know they cheat. There's people that have 15 items. Okay, they're still there.
5: Okay, calm down.
3: I'm just happy it's over now.
5: I'm just going to say that when they first came out, they worked pretty good. When they first were established, it was a pretty good thing. When the cashier actually had the guts, the spine to say, no, sir, I can see you have too many items there. It worked out great.
3: Yes. But now we have these self-checkout lanes.
5: Right.
3: We have so many different options. But it's always the one thing that my daughter and I would fight over, because she would always be so critical and start counting every item in the car. She's like, Mom, we can't be in this line. We can't be in it. And I think that you get into the dumbest arguments with your friends and your family and random strangers when you're at the grocery store. So we sent producer Sophia around the office to ask,
6: what's the same argument that you get into with your friends or family at the grocery store every time?
7: Usually it's, what do you need that for?
3: Mm-hmm.
7: Well, I like chicken in my salad. You're going to tell me I can't have that?
3: This is why.
5: Get out of the way of that man who and the chicken in his salad.
3: I despise grocery shopping with my family. I want to go by myself. I want to buy the things that we need and that we eat. And I don't. And it's my husband. It's not the kids.
5: Yeah.
3: You know, you think about the little kids throwing all the sugary stuff in there. Nope. It's my husband be like, did you see this, honey? Do you think we should try this, honey? No. No, I don't think we need to pay $12 for that, honey. We don't. Oh, 100%. That drives me nuts.
5: You know what's weird is when you're at the deli counter and they want to give you the slice of cheese and I don't want it. And then everybody's looking at you like you have to take the slice of cheese. Like, I don't want the slice of cheese. When's the last time you changed those gloves, bro?
3: Mm.
5: Yeah, I don't want the slice of cheese.
3: I can't remember the last time I was offered a slice of anything.
5: You don't have that face.
3: I guess
5: you don't
3: not.
5: Have that friendly face that says, give me cheese.
3: I don't have deli face.
5: I guess I do.
3: You do. You definitely have deli face. Definitely.
6: What's the same argument that you get into with your friends or family at the grocery store every time?
8: Okay. I have friends that like the peanut butter and jelly, like, in the jar together. Mm-hmm. I like it separate. I don't like the one together.
5: 100%.
3: What's he talking about?
5: 100%. You know, they have the ones that are mixers.
3: Yeah, why?
5: Yeah, that's gross.
3: It's
5: all right.
3: True.
5: If you don't have enough time to make a sandwich and you think you're just going to save yourself time with that, I don't want to know you.
3: That would be an argument that I would have, too. I'd be like,
5: 100%.
3: What are you doing? Like, you can't buy the two jars? I mean, what?
5: I'm on his side.
3: Me, too.
5: Yep.
9: Seed oil. Like, nobody reads the labels. You know, I think everybody just thinks, you know, that they believe the government. The government is not putting good quality ingredients in our food, and they still market it.
5: That's an argument I will never find myself in.
3: Oh, my gosh, no.
5: Not once. Seed oil?
3: I love her so much, but I have these friends. I have these friends, too, that are constantly, like, they'll look at something in my pantry. They'll be like, do you look at the ingredients in that?
5: I don't want to know. I don't want to know all of them.
3: Like, I get it. Like, everything is bad for me. Everything is bad for me. I understand. But sometimes I just want a Tostito. And I'm just going to eat it.
5: You heard the one where they're like, in your Parmesan grated cheese, there's like sawdust and whatnot. You hear that one? Like, I just don't want to know.
3: I guess I like sawdust.
5: Right.
3: I guess that's
5: I love it. Is it cheese flavored sawdust? Give it to me.
10: It's like we argue over cereal. Like, who's going to get their favorite cereal this week?
3: 100%. I'm not buying more than one box. Or everybody's going to eat one box of cereal. Sometimes I'll let two or three go. Like, you can have three in the pantry, but never in a million years more than that. You got to pick what you want. You got to decide together. And if you can't, mommy decides.
5: I buy my own cereal because my wife will fight me on every bit of it. So when I go to the big box stores, I just throw it in the cart. And it's a fight every time. But I've learned to ignore. That's marriage.
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18: Other than a bit of smoke around, it's a pretty pleasant summery day. I'm Ed McIntosh from Q2. Upper 80s to around 90 reachable today. Part of that just depends on how much smoky haze is around. More smoke this evening, mostly cloudy overnight, low near 60, mid to upper 80s tomorrow, clouds in the morning, sun in the afternoon. 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
1: $2,200 is a jackpot for today's Can't Beat Raven. Gabby, you ready to play?
2: Yes.
1: All right, let's do this. Can you please ask Raven to leave the room?
2: Raven, please leave the room.
3: You got it. Good luck. Here we go. $2,200, Gabby.
1: All right, here we go. Raven's walking out of here. That door is going to close. When it does, he won't be able to hear us. We're in a soundproof studio. I'm going to ask you these five pop culture questions. You have 3 seconds to answer each one. Gabby, I'll bring him back in. I'll ask him the same questions. Whoever gets the most right wins. Ties go to Raven, okay?
2: Okay.
1: Remember, whenever in doubt, just guess as quickly as you can, okay?
2: Okay.
1: Number one, Americans that drink alcohol has reached an all-time low. What alcohol brand uses the slogan that's clearly not working that says, stay thirsty, my friends?
2: Dos Equis.
1: Number two, it's been a decade since How I Met Your Mother wrapped its 9-season run, and the cast says they'll never talk to each other anymore. What's the name of the main character who tells his story about how he met their mother?
2: Ted Mosby.
1: Number three, Tomorrowland will get a major update at Disneyland with 2 new Avenger attractions. What is the name of the superhero who carries a shield made of vibranium?
2: Captain America.
1: Number four, The Hunger Games, Sunrise on the Reaping, the prequel, will be out in November. It's the 6th installment. What author wrote the novels?
2: Suzanne Collins.
1: And number five, according to a Grand Theft Auto 6 leak, players may be required to refuel their cars. What fictional city is GTA 5 primarily set in that's a parody of Los Angeles?
2: Vice City.
1: Let me bring Raven back in.
3: Yo.
1: 4 out of 5 for
3: All
1: Gabby.
3: All right, here we go. $2,200, Gabby.
1: We got a game.
3: See how I do.
1: Number one, Americans that drink alcohol has reached an all-time low. What alcohol brand uses the slogan that's clearly not working that says, stay thirsty, my friends?
3: That's Dos Equis.
1: That is Dos Equis.
3: Mm-hmm.
1: I believe Gabby said Dos Equis, but I gave it to her anyway. We accepted that.
3: Yeah, I knew exactly what she meant.
1: Yes.
3: Okay.
1: Number two, it's been a decade since How I Met Your Mother wrapped its 9-season run. The cast says they never talk to each other anymore.
3: Yeah.
1: It's kind of sad, but it makes sense. Like, you lose touch with your coworkers. It's the same thing when you leave a job.
3: Yeah. Some people, they have that out of work, we're going to hang together relationship. Other people, you're doing 10 hours a day, every day together. That's where your relationship exists.
1: What is the name of the main character who tells his children the story of how he met their mother?
3: Ted Mosby.
1: Yes.
3: Yeah.
1: Number three, Tomorrowland will get a major update at Disneyland with 2 new Avenger attractions.
3: Okay.
1: What is the name of the superhero who carries a shield made of vibranium?
3: It's got to be Captain America.
1: Yeah. Number four, The Hunger Games, Sunrise on the Reaping, the prequel, will be out in November. It's the 6th installment. What author wrote the novels?
3: Suzanne Collins?
1: Yes.
3: Yeah.
1: And number five, according to Grand Theft Auto 6 leak, players may be required to refuel their cars.
3: Okay.
1: What fictional city is GTA 5 primarily set in that's a parody of Los Angeles?
3: Vice City.
1: No.
3: Isn't it Vice City?
1: It's Los Santos.
3: Oh.
1: Yeah. It's actually exactly what Gabby said, but no, Los Santos is the right answer.
3: Yeah, Vice City was another one of the games, I guess.
1: Yeah.
3: Okay.
1: All right. You guys tied at 4 today. That's going to get you an Ann on Raven t-shirt.
3: Good game.
2: All right, thank you. I'm Gabby, and I can't be Raven.
3: Better luck next time. Enjoy that shirt, girl. $2,300 tomorrow, Anna.
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8: Good morning. I'm Scott Fredericks, and this look at the latest in Billings area news for this Monday, August 24th. An active investigation is underway in Billings this morning following a West End combined shooting and house fire incident at 315 White Star Circle off 52nd Street West. First responders, including Billings Police Department, Yellowstone County Sheriff's Office, Montana Highway Patrol, Billings Fire Department, and AMR, arrived shortly after 6 p.m. The Billings Police Department confirmed active gunfire was coming from inside the home, what was fully engulfed in flames. Nearby homes were evacuated for safety, and one individual was transported to a local hospital. Disappointment is the word this morning. Ken Adelblue has more information.
9: Montana Superintendent of Public Instruction Susie Hedlund on the one major disappointment coming from the Montana School Funding Interim Commission's final report, a reworking of the state school funding system. She says the current formula has become so complicated it has contributed to distrust among taxpayers.
10: We should be able to explain to our taxpayers where their money is going. And I think that if we can do that, it will help build trust in our public school system.
9: The commission's recommendations address areas including special education and school construction, while also calling for future reviews to be held more frequently with an eye on redesigning the funding formula. The full package now heads to lawmakers for consideration during the 2027 legislature.
8: And that's been a look at the latest in Billings area news. 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
1: It's the back to school version of Don't Be That Person. You know, when you go back to school, all the characters come out, and some of them do things that drive you absolutely crazy.
3: Oh, that's for sure.
1: Like Sue wrote on our Facebook page at Ann on Raven, don't be the person that's chatting with the school bus driver with their foot on the step of the bus drinking coffee or whatever they have in that mug.
3: Oh, no, that happens every single time.
1: Every time.
3: Like, how's it going so far this morning?
1: Did you have a nice summer?
3: Right.
1: Yeah, you have a bus full of kids have to go to school.
3: Right.
1: Let the bus driver do their job.
3: Right.
1: Oh, gosh. What's the thing that drives you crazy? Oh, Carol wrote, stockpiling pantry snacks at the grocery store. You go in for the little muffins, but the entire shelf is empty because the mom before just bought every single one of them.
3: Listen, I'm out for myself at sometimes. Mm-hmm. I'm just going to say, right? It's a lot for me to take on. You should have been here.
1: What's the most annoying thing that people do when it comes to back to school? 1-800-330-9999.

0: It's back to school time across the country, and the characters have come out.
1: There's certain people that you don't want to be on the first day or the first week even of school, Anna. Like the kid who won't let his parents go when they drop him off for school, or crying at the bus stop. If you're under 8, it's acceptable. If you're over 8, don't let that be you.
0: Or like Kathy wrote on our Facebook, don't be the parent trying to pass a school bus like their day is more important than everybody else's.
1: Oh, but I'm special, Anna.
0: 1-800-330-9999.
1: Jackie, it's the first day of school. Don't be that person.
2: Don't be that person waiting to the last minute to get the kids school supplies. Oh, my God. Y'all scrambling in Walmart at 9:30 p.m. looking for the red notebook, and you can't find it. So now you get the Spider-Man notebook, and now your kid's looking stupid because you waited to the last minute to get the school supplies.
1: And they're always mad at everybody else.
2: Yeah, and now your kid is ashamed because it's like, well, Mom, we could have went there 3 months ago, but you want to wait till the last minute.
1: Don't shame your children by getting them the wrong stuff.
0: The thing that our school does now, which is, I think, brilliant, they use a company. And
1: you just pay.
0: You just pay.
1: And they give it to all the kids.
0: $79,
1: yeah.
0: You know, at the beginning of the summer, a box shows up the first day of school that has their name on it, and it has all the things in there. And to me, it was the most brilliant thing that ever happened in my life. It's all in that box. And she's never complained once, and she's never said she didn't have anything, so I guess it works.
1: Let you off the hook.
0: Yeah, absolutely. Jake, how about you? Don't be that person. Back to school.
3: Yeah, this one's actually for a kid or student going back. After the first day of school, if the teacher doesn't mention summer reading, don't bring it up in front of the class.
0: Yeah.
1: Yeah. Don't be the person who mentions the summer project, period. Narc.
3: Exactly.
1: What are you doing?
0: But nothing would make me more mad than when I did all the summer work and then the teacher did not collect it on the first day. Oh, I used to get so mad. I'd be like, I haven't slept in 2 weeks finishing these terrible books.
1: Dane, it's back to school time. Don't be that person.
4: Well, the thing that annoys me the most is when people try to recycle notebook paper from the year before.
1: Oh, using something that doesn't actually belong there, too. That's weird, right? Like, you got notebooks from your mom's work or a Trapper Keeper that has your dad's company logo on it.
0: How often do you buy your kids new backpacks?
4: Every other year.
0: Every other year, to me, seems like the right answer. But I've had people say, no, every year they get to pick their new backpack. And I think it depends on the backpack.
1: Yeah, it depends on the quality. Like, if you're just getting, like, a regular store-bought one.
0: Like a $12 one, that's fine.
1: Of course.
0: You get those Pottery Barn ones. They're, like, $60-$70. Like, no, you gotta milk that for 2 years.
1: Dude, JanSport, L.L. Bean, those were, like, $2 all of a sudden. They jumped up, man.
0: My daughter bought, like, a North Face one last year. I was like, you're going to have that till the end of time.
1: I got a Kelty last year. I'm never giving that back up. I'll have that the rest of my life. They can bury me with it.
0: What's a Kelty?
1: It's good.
0: Let me see.
1: Oh, yeah. It's like camping adventure thing. Like army guy. It's got a large zip pouch that will fit a map, you know, in case, you know, you ever needed a map again in your life.
0: What are you, a Boy Scout?
1: Well, your GPS doesn't work in the woods. Thank you very much.
0: Things are expensive.
1: Yeah. They're nice, though.
0: Mary, how about you? Back to school edition. Don't be that person. What drives you nuts?
5: So now in this world of social media, like, I love social media, but I hate it because, like, these mommy content creators are getting crazy. I was dropping my son off in the car drop-off line, and this mom was straight up just making TikTok videos, like, trying to get the first day of school, holding up the entire line. I'm like, do you not see the people? Like, I got to get to work.
1: Don't be the mom content creator. That's good.
0: Don't hold up the line because your Ring camera, you got to set it up.
1: Yeah, absolutely. They bring out the Ring light, right?
0: Yep. Selfie camera, the selfie stick, the whole thing.
1: Yeah.
0: We got to do a transition. Hold on, honey. I need you to jump on three.
1: Right.
0: One, two. No, do it again. Do it again. Messed up. No, thank you.
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1: Raven has 3 weeks to lose 12 pounds.
2: Well, at this point,
1: you're down to days.
2: Yeah, I've got 11 days left at this point.
1: 11 days, and so far he has lost 6 pounds. Can he lose the remaining, 6 pounds and do this and take 2 of my PTO days?
2: I got to tell you, I felt very confident yesterday early afternoon. Then I went to a concert, and I had a hot dog with fries and a bit of a Pepsi. And now,
1: why would you do
2: that? I feel like it's all in the... They didn't have a lot of healthy options. I wasn't going to get a lobster roll at a concert place. That seems weird to me.
1: Why didn't you eat before you went?
2: I didn't have any time. I ran out of time.
1: All right. We're going to weigh Raven coming up next. And I started getting a little nervous about giving up my days a couple days ago. I was like, oh no, he's going to do it. He's going to do the boy thing where they just decide they're going to lose pounds and they just do it. But now I look at him and I'm like, nah, I'm good.
2: Oh, you're looking at me and you think you're good?
1: Yep.
2: Okay, we'll see what happens.
1: Next.

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2: It wakes me up.
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4: Waking up laughing is always a good way to wake up.
5: There is a sign that is posted behind me by producer Sophia, and it reads, "No possible way anyone can lose 12 pounds in 3 weeks."
6: You and Sophia both said terrible, terrible things to me. That's what you said.
5: Raven's wife, Alicia, reached out to me and said, Anna, help me, because he will not get healthy before our son's wedding. He has done absolutely nothing. So I said, I know what I'll do. I'll tempt him with the only thing that would make him really happy. Winning two of my PTO days.
6: You know what? It's a betrayal on everybody's part here, really, this intervention thing. But here's the thing. Now I'm on the path, and at some point, someday, I might be grateful. I feel pretty good. I think I'm gonna drop more pounds. So let's do the updates. Where was I? What have I done?
5: He started at 226.6 pounds. He has to lose 12 pounds. Mm-hmm. And as of last Thursday, he was 220.6. So he was down 6 pounds.
6: Now, here's the crazy part is I didn't even think I was going to get weighed on Thursday. I thought I was going to get weighed on Friday. Now I went into the weekend, I felt pretty good. I'll tell you one thing. No matter what the scale says, I'm down belt loops now. I'm down belt notches. But here's what I'm going to do. I'm going to remove these shoes.
5: Good.
6: Because we all know that they weigh too much.
5: Right.
6: And I'm wearing jeans, and those are already heavy, but I'm going to leave my pants on.
5: Thank you.
6: I'm also going to take off my belt.
5: We're very appreciative.
6: I'm also
5: going
6: to take off my belt.
5: Yes.
6: And then we're going to get an update. Are you guys ready?
5: All right. So I feel like this.
6: Take down the music here so that the scale can speak.
5: Oh, we have a talking scale that I bought on Amazon.
6: Here goes the belt.
5: All right.
6: All right. The
5: Raven's
6: belt's coming off.
5: Taking off his belt.
6: All yep. right.
5: Here come the shoes.
6: Here come the shoes are coming off.
5: All right. Okay.
6: All right.
5: Yep.
6: All right. Here we go.
5: Here's the thing. We all know that the first pounds come off fast.
6: Oh, yeah.
5: But after that, it gets a little bit more difficult. So I don't think he's got the stamina.
6: The first four came fast.
5: All right. Hold on. So I have to hold on. If you could see us in the studio right now, I'm leaning down with my microphone next to the talking scale. Way too close to Raven's feet. All right.
7: Your weight is 219 and 410.
5: Oh.
6: Down another half pound. Wait a minute. Let's go again. One more time.
5: What do you mean?
6: In case.
5: Just in case what?
6: Just in case.
5: Just in case the scale changes its mind.
7: Your weight is 219 and 4 tenths.
5: Did you suck in your stomach? 219.4. 219.4.
6: That's down.
5: One pound. But that's not enough.
6: That's down.
5: That's not enough. That's not enough. That's not looking good.
6: No, listen, I got 11 days, man. Uh-huh. 11 days to lose 5 more pounds.
5: Now, wait a minute.
6: You said 12 pounds.
5: I'm down 6.
6: That was another pound right there. That means I have 5 days, and that means I have 11 days left, and I have 5 pounds to go. 12 minus 7 is 5.
5: Wait a minute.
6: You understand math? That's how it works.
5: Wait, but hold on. You have a week. You have a week from tomorrow.
6: No.
5: It's 8-11. I wrote the date down.
6: 8-11? Right. What are you talking about?
5: That's the date.
6: Oh, look
5: that
6: at you right
5: started.
6: Now changing the goalpost. The wedding is the 4th. I know what day my kid's getting married.
5: Yeah, but we can't weigh you on the 4th. You're not going to be here. You're going to be at the wedding. You have 3 weeks as of tomorrow. We're going to fight about this off the air.
6: Right.
5: But I will give you the fact that you got 1 pound.
6: It sounds like somebody over here is turning into a sore loser.
5: No, it looks like somebody's trying to change the goalpost.
6: Is that what we're seeing there?
5: Okay. Yeah, I will give you the fact that you lost 1 pound since last Thursday, which is good, which means you still have, you still got some weight to go. But you know what? Let's see if you can do it.
6: You sound nervous.
5: Do I?
6: You sound a little nervous to
5: me. Listen, I've been down this path before. I ain't nervous.
6: You sound nervous.
5: Uh-huh.
6: Okay.
5: Hey, it's Anna and Raven.
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6: Beth will announce a winner at noon every Wednesday throughout the summer.
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4: Imagine your brother embezzling $12 million from you. You would have to have $12 million in the first place for them to take it. But
5: That's for sure.
4: Right. That's exactly what happened to one famous comedian, and he's talking all about it in a documentary. But wait until you hear where his brother was hiding the cash. Now, that's some next level right there. It's coming up.

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3: When you think about people that would steal cash from you, most people wouldn't think that their brother would be the thief. Well, maybe some would, right?
4: I mean, that's the thing about business and family, man. Got to be careful. Those that you don't suspect are the ones that they get away with a lot before you all of a sudden go, wait a minute, what happened?
3: And that's exactly what happened to comedian Dane Cook. He's got a new documentary next month coming out called Funny Money, The Dane Cook Story.
4: Oh, this is the biggest thing he's done in like 15 years, I guess.
3: Well, here's like...
4: I haven't seen anything.
3: Yeah. So his brother was his business manager in the 90s and early 2000s when he was at the height of his career. And when I heard he stole $12 million, I'm like, how much did Dane Cook have left? 30 cents? Like, how did he make that much money?
4: You know what? Here's the thing. I saw him at a sold-out show at an arena. I wasn't like a big Dane Cook guy, but he had a few years where like he was doing...
3: selling out arenas big time.
4: Huge shows, making huge money.
3: Well, he had his time and he had his money and his brother stole it. So where did he put this $12 million that he stole? Possibly more, they think.
5: While handling his brother's finances, Daryl began withdrawing sums of $20,000, $50,000, and even $100,000 from Dane's accounts without him noticing. Even stashing piles of cash in hidden places like pasta sauce containers.
3: Wait, did she just say pasta sauce containers? Wait, he put $12 million in pasta sauce containers?
4: I mean, that would be a lot.
6: There were bricks of hundreds and all the spaghetti sauce. And the pasta sauce, of course. Where else would you put the money?
3: He would have all pasta sauces made, right?
4: Yeah.
3: And then inside, there would be these like Ziploc shrink wrap things filled with $100 bills in the freezer, in the jars of sauce.
4: It's not the worst plan. If, you know, again, you've got a pretty good deal. I mean, on the other hand... set your bank alerts there, Dane Cook. Pay attention.
3: When I first heard this, in my mind, I imagined like a ragu jar with just like $100 bills stuffed in there. But it was a little bit more elaborate than that. If you make your own sauces, so it was giant containers of like sauce, but inside the sauces, as an Italian person who my family makes the sauce all the time, I could see how this could work very easily.
4: Yeah, but you got to open the sauce at some point. We got to eat.
3: Yeah.
4: Right.
3: Where do you hide the money in your house?
4: I mean, I'm not going to tell you where I hide my money in my house. I have a safe, but there are a couple other areas where there are, you know, other things that I put different things.
3: It's funny you should say that because the number one place where people hide their money is in a locked safe. I'll tell you this.
4: It's not a good hiding spot.
3: We have a safe. We don't have a dollar in there.
4: Yeah.
3: And I don't know why. Like, in my mind, when I read that that's the number one place where people hide their money, I go, well, that makes sense. Why don't we do that? It's dumb.
4: I mean, then they know it's in there, right? So the other places, you know, you get a little bit more creative. So a lot of people would hide things in their garage, right?
3: Garage is not on the list of the
4: freezer.
3: Top five.
4: Freezer is
3: not on the list.
4: Are you serious?
3: Yes.
4: That's crazy. I mean, people hide it in their couches. You hear this, they turn in their furniture all the time. 100%. It shows up there.
3: I couldn't wait to see couch on the list. That wasn't on the list either.
4: What's on this list then? This doesn't make a lot of sense.
3: So number one is locked safe. Number two, which makes
4: It's not much of a hiding space if it's in the safe though.
3: In a closet, inside a bag or a box. I think a lot of people do this. Yeah.
4: A lot of shoe boxes.
3: You put it in a bag and then you put it in the back of your closet and you know it's there. Nobody else knows it's there, but then you forget it's there.
4: Except thieves know this list as well. But go ahead.
3: Dresser or nightstand.
4: I
3: always have $100 in there just in case. Like,
4: you put everything in your underwear drawer. You've already told me this.
3: Like, I put everything in my underwear drawer.
4: Anything that's important, like you put in your underwear drawer as if nobody's going to look in there. Well, oh, wait a minute. That's our underwear. Leave that area alone.
3: Kitchen cabinets.
4: That goes with freezer for me, but okay.
3: And then inside a book. Who still is putting like the cutout pages in a book and putting cash in there?
4: Did you ever have a book like that? The false book? Oh, yeah. Dude, I cut the pages out of a couple books before. You know what I put in there as a teenager? 20s? Brass knuckles.
3: Oh, God.
4: I swear.
3: All right.
4: Real statement.
3: If you're going to hide your cash, don't put it in pasta sauce or inside of a fake book.
4: Yeah, don't bury it either. You forget, man. You forget where it is.
0: 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Love the variety. Turn it up.
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14: Other than a bit of smoke around, it's a pretty pleasant summery day. I'm Ed McIntosh from Q2. Upper 80s to around 90 reachable today. Part of that just depends on how much smoky haze is around. More smoke this evening, mostly cloudy overnight, low near 60. Mid to upper 80s tomorrow, clouds in the morning, sun in the afternoon. 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
3: I love the idea of you taking the blame for something. What happened?
2: Well, let's start with this. Okay. Do you think we should be paying kids to go to school? At least one school district is trying it out.
4: Parents, what if your teenager came home and said, good news, school's going to pay me $100 a week. Just for showing up.
2: Yeah.
3: Wait a minute. $100 a week?
2: Uh-huh.
3: Get out of here.
2: Yes. All right.
4: That's essentially what Detroit Public School District is doing by expanding its Perfect Attendance Pays program.
3: Ooh.
4: So this program pays high schoolers $100 a week for perfect attendance during designated periods. You got to go to every single hour.
2: Every single class.
3: I mean, I want to understand how they would do this because Detroit has found themselves in bankruptcy dire straits multiple times over the past decades. When's the last time you spent any time there?
2: We'll get to that, though.
3: Oh, my gosh.
2: It's not just the high schoolers.
4: Okay. And starting this fall, middle schoolers will receive $50 for perfect attendance.
2: Yep. Nope. Starting them young, getting that cash. Right. So how much money does it actually cost to do something like this in Detroit?
4: Nearly $14 million of the district's more than $1 billion budget is designated for reducing chronic absenteeism.
2: It's a real, real problem.
3: Oh.
2: The kids do not go to school. And is it actually working? They think so.
4: So it shows that in the past school year, chronic absenteeism among high school students dropped 10 percentage points to 54%.
3: Okay, I mean, I've got a whole list of questions here. I mean, number one, listen, I'm not against rewarding kids for going, and I think it should be more like a monthly or a yearly type thing. Paying them week to week, this is crazy to me. Who's controlling that money? Like, is it going to the parents? These are kids. You can't pay 10 and 11 year olds a paycheck. Like, I mean, that's illegal labor wise everywhere else. I just don't understand how that would work.
2: They figure it out. If it's a real problem and they need the kids to go to school, I mean, I don't know.
3: We're just going to pay people to do the things that it takes to be a regular person nowadays. Like, that's what we're going to do in all shapes or form. We're just going to compensate people for the things that, you know, everybody else had to do growing up or if you wanted to further your life.
2: Are you mad because you didn't get $100 a week?
3: No, I think it's a slippery slope is what I think it is. I mean, listen, I think that if your kids are going to school, that's good. But I think that there's a lot of things that could be wrong with this program. And it is ripe for corruption.
2: Here's what I think.
3: $14 million.
2: I think I've created a monster because I've always stressed the importance of perfect attendance. When you're supposed to be somewhere, being paid or not, you show up when you're supposed to be there. I've created a monster because my teenage daughter is the exact same way that I am. And I booked a mini getaway for Labor Day weekend so we could have one last hurrah before the end of the summer.
3: Sure.
2: And she will not miss 2 days of school.
3: She refuses to do it.
2: I had to cancel our trip and call the hotel and cancel the whole thing because she absolutely refuses to miss 2 days of school.
3: You did that to your daughter. You're a terrible person.
2: I'm a terrible person.
3: She's a great student, but you didn't have to pay her either.
2: I was like, it's 2 days, Hayden. It's your senior year. You're already...
3: It's the beginning of the year. You're not even doing anything.
2: And she's like, Ma, it's my second week of school. I'm not missing 2 days. And it was like... I was like, this is God punishing me for making her exactly like me. This is exactly what's happened here. So no sun and water and sand for me.
3: I guess not.
2: No, huh? She'll be in class.
3: There's none of that in Detroit either, though, right?
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2: What's the number and is there a number when the flight attendant gets on the PA system and offers an amount to get off the flight because it's overbooked? When do you actually deplane? That's coming up.

0: It's one of those things when they make the first announcement over the PA, you're like, wait a minute. What am I going to do right now? When they negotiate to give up your seat on a plane because it's oversold and they need you to come out. Ever get that, the offer? I'm looking at my Facebook page and it popped up. One of the guys that we work with, Jason, hold on, I want to read you what he just wrote. My Southwest flight, which had been delayed for 90 minutes, just offered a $5,000 credit for someone to take a later flight. I should have taken it, but preferred getting home tonight after being gone for almost 3 days. What would you have done?
1: Oh, I would have 100% taken $5,000 in credit.
0: 100%.
1: I've been offered $1,000 before. That's the most I've been offered. And, you know, I hemmed and I hawed over that. And if it hadn't been so late at night and me being so tired, I would have taken that. I mean, in some regards, I feel like I should have taken that. It's when I was flying out of LA one time. Yeah, $1,000. And they had another flight the next morning.
0: Right. It's one of those things where I think if you would have asked me this question 2 months ago, my answer would be very different than from now.
1: Mm.
0: I always feared, because I'm such a schedule person, that no, I need to get home. I have to get to work. I have to do all these things. But over the last 2 months, I've had 9 flights that have been canceled or delays.
1: Yeah.
0: 9 of them.
1: And you know what you realize?
0: Whatever.
1: Right.
0: The world goes on.
1: That's right. It keeps on spinning. It doesn't make any difference. Everybody else has to adapt their plans the same way that you would have to. $5,000? I mean, you got a family of 4. You could all get on a plane for that.
0: Seriously. I don't know. It's such a hard thing, because when you're set in your ways, and I think there's a lot to negotiate with yourself in your head. Like, if your kids are with you, do you put them through that? Just to get that $5,000 credit. Are you actually going to use that credit? And I'm always worried that there's strings attached.
1: Yes.
0: So it's like, well, is this only going to be during non-peak time? And am I going to be only be... And then you can't just go up there and be like, can I have the fine details in writing, please, before I offer it? I don't know. It's such a weird position that they put these passengers in.
1: $5,000. I mean, honestly, I'd be pushing people over to get to that counter and get some answers to right away. And then I'd make that decision. And then if I'm taking it, I'm just going to go sleep in the Admiral's Club. See ya.
0: Blake wrote, take the money, then go to Kalshi and push it all. Nobody was asking that, Blake. Nobody.
1: Right. That's the quickest way to say bye to it.
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Sian and Spiro, that's Material Lover on the Planet 106.7, just after 10 o'clock on your Monday. 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

0: That's Olivia Dean and So Easy to Fall in Love on the Planet 106.7. Happy Monday. Going to be a great day, despite the way the weekend ended. I'm going to make sure it's a great day here. An absolutely amazing day. We're going to talk getting back to school. We've got some guests joining us today from Eagle Mount to talk Eagle Fest, a really great cause coming back to the Magic City. We'll check in with them coming up a little bit later. Last week, we talked about the cities with the worst drivers, and now we're going to talk about the safest. Okay, see, there's two sides to every coin. We'll talk about all of that, plus Water Park Wednesday coming up on the Planet.
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8: Other than a bit of smoke around, it's a pretty pleasant summery day. I'm Ed McIntosh from Q2. Upper 80s to around 90 reachable today. Part of that just depends on how much smoky haze is around. More smoke this evening, mostly cloudy overnight, low near 60, mid to upper 80s tomorrow, clouds in the morning, sun in the afternoon. You can't sleep because the house won't cool down, and opening a window means smoke, pollen, and wind. 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

somber. My body isn't ready on the planet 106.7. Kiddos headed into their final week of no school. Final full week of no school, that is. And we've got one more contest for them and for you to be a part of. Stick around. I'll tell you how to win coming up on the planet.

0: for you. That's The Great Divide on the Planet 106.7. We've got one more round of Water Park Wednesday, and it's officially up for you. Head on over to our Facebook page, find the Water Park Wednesday post, comment on it, and then pay attention Wednesday at noon as we announce our final winner for 2026 Water Park Wednesday. The Oasis is still open through, I think, next week. 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It's the Planet.
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Tame Impala, that's Dracula on the Planet 106.7. Let's talk health gadgets. Do you wear one? Do you know what the data means? Let's talk about it coming up on the Planet.

0: Coldplay for you. That's Yellow on the Planet 106.7. Do you wear one of our trackable health thingies, little gadgets? I do. I actually just got mad at mine this morning because it told me that I had plenty of deep sleep when I'm pretty sure it's been 85% of the night awake. Wide awake. Not just like kind of awake. Eyes open. Ready to just get up and take on the day. So I think my watch is wrong. Anyway, a new survey of 2,000 adults finds that 57% now wear tech to monitor their heart rate, their sleep, their health, but 23% admit they don't know what the information is actually telling them. As a result, 24% say they've totally ignored health alerts from their device, including warnings about their heart rate, activity levels, and stress. Only 17% say they understand the data from the health tracker, but it could be linked to irregular heart rhythms. 21% are confident they can interpret the information on their respiratory rate. You know what my problem is? I'm so cynical. I'm like, whatever, you're wrong. You don't know. You don't know that my HRV status is different than it was yesterday. You don't know why it was so low. But when I get things like you slept really well, when I didn't sleep well, I'm questioned. Maybe I need a new watch. It is like 5 years old, so maybe it's time for a new one. Who knows? It's the Planet.
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11: Mostly sunny today, except for some patchy smoke. I'm Ed McIntosh from Q2. Upper 80s for a high today. Overnight temperatures drop to around 60. Light and variable breeze throughout the day and pretty quiet. Tomorrow we'll start with more clouds in the morning, sunshine in the afternoon, and mid-80s for a high. Closer to 90 on Wednesday. 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

0: Sabrina Carpenter and House Tour on the Planet 106.7. 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
0: Celebrating 20 years of music that's uniquely Billings.

Stella Lefty for you. That's Boston on the Planet 106.7, just after 12 o'clock. And coming up in just a few minutes, checking in with the crew at Eagle Mount. They are bringing back Eagle Fest. Some really great things going on with them this month. I'll tell you what they are coming up.

0: and I'm loving it. So tell me more about what you guys do and how you help.
1: So Eagle Mount here in Billings has the opportunity to enhance the lives of over 700 youth and adults with disabilities and, of course, their families. And we do that through adaptive recreation.
0: Okay.
1: So it looks like skiing, cycling, golf, climbing, summer day camps. We're just in 11 weeks of summer day camp fun. And, you know, it's all about belonging and mm-hmm. friendships and mm-hmm. trying new things. And being in such a safe space, inclusion.
0: Yes. Right. Oh, inclusion, such an important thing, especially for these kids. That's the one thing that I teach my children is we're all the same. We all just do things a little bit differently. And getting to see them be a part of something like this is really cool.
1: Absolutely. And you know it is through volunteers that we're mm-hmm. able to make it possible. So we have over 200 volunteers who help us with our year-round programs.
0: Perfect.
1: Including volunteers as young as 12.
0: Oh, my goodness.
1: Because you volunteers are where it's at.
0: Right?
1: They get the play, but they also get that they have a responsibility.
0: Mm-hmm.
1: And watching them grow into those roles and just have that sense of accomplishment and that sense of belonging.
0: Mm-hmm.
1: We all need it.
0: We all need it. Absolutely, we do. Sammy, tell us a little bit about what you guys have going on. Sounds like you're resurrecting a really fun event.
2: Yes, we're hosting the Eagle Fest. It's coming back, been gone for 8 years.
0: Oh my goodness.
2: And yes, we're hosting it on September 26th at Henry's Garage at 5:30.
0: Perfect. Now tell me about how we can get involved, how businesses can get involved.
1: Yeah, it's after 8 years, you know, Eagle Fest for years was just this community mm-hmm. treasure, right? Folks loved it. So we are so excited to bring it back, and we're happy to introduce Billings to kind of a rejuvenated, elevated Eagle Fest. So as Sammy said, it's going to be at Henry's Garage. And what we really need right now are just sponsors.
0: Mm-hmm.
1: People there filling the space, but also giving dollars, because all of those dollars provide fuel to make our programs possible year-round.
0: Mm-hmm. And the little costs that people don't really understand are what things like this go to. I mean,
1: absolutely.
0: It's unimaginable the things that people don't realize, oh, that costs money and we need to do it. So,
1: exactly.
0: Yes.
1: That's so true. And, you know, because many of our families so struggle in every respect.
0: Yeah.
1: Right. And so we don't want finances to be a reason that someone couldn't be able to take part in our programs.
0: Absolutely.
1: So a lot of these dollars both go to make the programs affordable
0: mm-hmm.
1: and then make scholarships available. So some families, you know, otherwise wouldn't be able to take part.
0: I know. And they already have so much to balance and to navigate. So if a business wants to get involved, how do we get a hold of you?
1: You could go on our website, eaglemountbillings.org, or call.
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0: That's it. That's perfect. Okay, so now Henry's Garage is beautiful. I love it out there. They're really getting to be a great venue, especially for events like this. If we want to go and support and buy tickets and things like that, how do we get a part of that?
1: Again, just call us or go online to our website at eaglemountbillings.org. And Henry's is gorgeous. And it sets just the perfect stage because, of course, you know, they've got all of those vintage neon
0: mm-hmm.
1: signs.
0: Mm-hmm.
1: And Eagle Mount, of course, in that space, in that setting, we've got beautiful help from Ganans.
0: Great.
1: You know, all of the wonderful partners that are coming together, because we don't do anything that we do alone,
0: mm-hmm.
1: right?
0: Mm-hmm.
1: And so we've got all these wonderful partners who, you know, and it's just such a blessing because they hear, oh, it's for Eagle Mount.
0: Yeah.
1: We get to help change lives.
0: Yep.
1: Yeah, and so that's why we call it a community celebration, because
0: right.
1: it genuinely is.
0: Perfect, and what kind of things can we look forward to? I think I saw appetizers, some art stuff, some silent auctions. Tell me what we get to be a part of.
1: Absolutely, of course, amazing food from Basil and Bloom.
0: Mm.
1: But what we are introducing this year that is fresh and fun is we've got community artists paired with Eagle artists to create companion
0: fun.
1: Pieces. Oh, it's going to be so beautiful.
0: It just gave me chills.
1: I know. And so our Eagle Mount artists are going to be like the stars of the show,
0: mm-hmm.
1: right? So right now they're working with their community artists. We've got Whitney Kenton, we've got Megan Sen, we've got Shan Graff, just an amazing group who, again, giving their time, giving their talent,
0: mm-hmm.
1: literally,
0: mm-hmm.
1: to help make possible all that Eagle Mount.
0: Oh my gosh, what a treasure. Can you imagine having a piece of that art in your home?
1: No.
0: And the story behind it, just mm-hmm. like that's beautiful. That's what it's meant to be.
1: Right.
0: Oh, great. Okay, well, we may check in with you again a little bit closer to the event. We'd love to have you guys back to talk a little bit more about what you need, how we can support you. In the meantime, I know Billings is a community that steps up. We do a really good job stepping up for people here. So one more time, what's your website? What's your phone number?
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0: All right, perfect. Well, you guys, thank you so much for joining me.
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9: Mostly sunny today, except for some patchy smoke. I'm Ed McIntosh from Q2. Upper 80s for a high today. Overnight temperatures drop to around 60. Light and variable breeze throughout the day and pretty quiet. Tomorrow we'll start with more clouds in the morning, sunshine in the afternoon, and mid-80s for a high. Closer to 90 on Wednesday. 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

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That's Material Lover on the Planet 106.7. Some Goo Goo Dolls right now. Britney Spears is coming up. Les Cannons. 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

0: Cannons, that's Starlight on the Planet 106.7. I know it's a little early to be looking to October, but I want you to circle a very important date on your calendar. I love Harvest Fest in downtown Billings. It is oh so much fun. 22nd annual year this year, going on Saturday, October 10th. It's like perfect. It's early in October, so it should be pretty nice still. It's before things like hunting season kick off. It's also kind of like at the slow of baseball season, fall ball, so you can get in on it there. Just a lot of great opportunity to come out and have some fun. Harvest Fest going on October 10th in downtown Billings, 9 a.m. to 4 p.m. at Billings Sky Point. We'll see you there with the Planet.
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Last week we talked about the most dangerous states to drive in. Now we're going to talk the safest cities. I have a feeling Montana did not, nor Billings, made this list, but we'll find out coming up. Somber on the Planet.

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0: That's Aerosmith and Don't Want to Miss a Thing on the Planet 106.7. Okay, so last week we chatted about bad drivers. And yes, oh yes, Montana made the top 10 list for worst drivers. I don't even know. We can't say it's worst drivers. They just said for dangerous driving. I'm going to give us a little credit and say we have a lot more obstacles like wildlife and winter. And wind. Who knew? We have those things, so that helps. Anyways, now we're going to talk about the cities with the safest drivers. Obviously, this impacts our finances, right? Because if there's a bad trend of insurance in the city, we all somehow have to absorb that cost. 2026 Best Drivers Reports reveals the U.S. cities with the safest drivers. Top 5, Cary, North Carolina, Laredo, Texas, Boise, Idaho, Fort Collins, Colorado. That's because they ride bikes all the time. And Brownsville, Texas. Eugene, Oregon, also pretty safe. Again, they ride bikes all the time. Come on now, that doesn't feel like a very safe survey. Anyways, no, Montana's not on that list. Not even mentioned. Not even a single city in the state mentioned in the safe drivers. So there you have it. It's the Planet.
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3: Mostly sunny today, except for some patchy smoke. I'm Ed McIntosh from Q2. Upper 80s for a high today. Overnight temperatures drop to around 60. Light and variable breeze throughout the day and pretty quiet. Tomorrow, we'll start with more clouds in the morning, sunshine in the afternoon, and mid-80s for a high. Closer to 90 on Wednesday. 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

0: 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If you're in the dating world, you better make sure your finances are in check. When it comes to love, finances have become a huge deal breaker. At least that's what the 2026 Love and Money survey from TD Bank has found. How do you get to be involved in that survey? Seems like a lot of tea spilling to me. The bank chatted with 2,000 people spanning generations and found that Gen Z and millennials were most likely to dump someone over debt. That sucks. 72% of all respondents say financial stability is important when pursuing a serious relationship. 46% said someone's debt would make or break things. And 51% of millennials said that bad finances would cause them to end a relationship. Get your money in check. Clean your house before you go dating. It's the Planet.
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6: Mostly sunny today, except for some patchy smoke. I'm Ed McIntosh from Q2. Upper 80s for a high today. Overnight temperatures drop to around 60. Light and variable breeze throughout the day and pretty quiet. Tomorrow we'll start with more clouds in the morning, sunshine in the afternoon, and mid 80s for a high. Closer to 90 on Wednesday. 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

0: Bruno Mars for you. That's Risk It All. It's the Planet 106.7. That wraps it up for me. This is Beth. I am getting out of here. Have yourself a wonderful night. Be safe. Be aware. I have a lot of things I could say about some things that happened this weekend, but I'm just going to say my prayers are with those affected because I think that's the safest. Especially with our first responders. If you haven't taken a minute to thank a first responder, please just send a thank you to them because they deal with some heavy stuff that nobody sees coming. Okay, I'll get off my soapbox. Have a great night. Greg's in here next. I'll talk to you tomorrow on the planet.
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0: that fun. Huge thanks to the Blue Angels and the Yellowstone International Air Show and the people behind that for just providing a great weekend for all of those who are visiting the Magic City and those who live here in the area to experience such an amazing show both Saturday and Sunday out there. And Savannah Bananas, the banana ball that all wrapped up on Saturday night. What a thrill that was. Just huge thanks to everyone who put this all together, giving the residents something to keep them busy this weekend. Very busy on top of it. This week, kind of quiet for the most part. We do have an auction to talk about real quick. We've got the Bid on Billings auction for the month of August. 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
3: Mostly sunny today, except for some patchy smoke. I'm Ed McIntosh from Q2. Upper 80s for a high today. Overnight temperatures drop to around 60. Light and variable breeze throughout the day and pretty quiet. Tomorrow we'll start with more clouds in the morning, sunshine in the afternoon, and mid-80s for a high. Closer to 90 on Wednesday.
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Somber, my body isn't ready. It's Planet 106.7, uniquely Billings. One last chance to score pair of passes to the Oasis. We'll get you details on Water Park Wednesday in a few. Harry Styles is on the way. Right now it's Royal Otis. Who's your boyfriend? Who is it? It's Planet 106.7, uniquely Billings.

0: Harry Styles and them American Girls. I forgot to even throw that on the list of the summer. It'll be in the top 10 somewhere. It's Planet 106.7, uniquely Billings, Water Park Wednesday. It's wrapping up. Speaking of summer, that is done. Got just a couple of day and a half left to comment on this week's post. Go check it out. Head on over to our Facebook page. Give us a like if you haven't done so yet. Now, just because the summer contests are slowly but surely winding on down doesn't mean we're going to go into full-on fall around here, because that's what it's shaping up. You know, we got Relay for Life coming up in September. We got Saturday Live on the horizon. Busy, busy fall. And it's dragging out till at least mid-October at the moment. Heck, it might go until the end of the year this year. We don't know. But going on right now, we got Water Park Wednesday with the Oasis. You want to get out to the water park one last time before summer wraps up? Comment on this week's post. Keep in mind, the Oasis, along with Rose Park and South Park Pools, they all close this weekend.
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It's Planet 106.7, Uniquely Billings, with one of those songs from the 90s that you all love, especially if you grew up watching Friends. 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

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Right now, it's Martin Garrix along with Ed Sheeran and Repeat It.

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0: Jamie Foxx is making his big return to stand-up comedy. His brand new Hulu special titled Take Care of Yourself is officially set to premiere this fall on October 7th over on Hulu and Disney+. Meanwhile, the star-studded cast of Only Murders in the Building, it's only growing even bigger. Yes, it is, as Olivia Colman has signed on to join the mystery comedy for its upcoming sixth season. And over in the movie world, Jack Rayner is set to star alongside with Lily James in the upcoming horror film called Seasons, which is based on the viral internet short story with Amazon MGM Studios. And those are quick hits and bits for your Monday.
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2: Some areas of patchy smoke overnight with increasing clouds. I'm Ed McIntosh from Q2. Partly cloudy with temperatures dropping to around 60 by morning. Mostly cloudy early Tuesday with sunshine in the afternoon. A light and variable breeze and a high in the mid-80s. Closer to 90 on Wednesday and Thursday. You can't sleep because the house won't cool down, and opening a window means smoke, pollen, and wind. 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

0: Zara Larsson and that never-ending midnight sun. It's Planet 106.7, uniquely Billings. It's Greg the Music Man with you on your Monday. And coming up at the end of this work week, talk about an event that usually takes place after Labor Day. It is bumped up ahead of the three-day weekend, which is still a week out from this Friday. We have Ales for Trails that you don't want to miss out on. It's taking place over at Zoo Montana. Taking place from 5 to 10. I mean, you got the microbrews. You got the alternative drinks. The live music from Repeat Offenders. You got the food trucks. Raffles galore. Did I mention it's coming up this Friday? Yeah, it is. There is a way to wind down this upcoming work week, especially if it's a long one. Get on over there, check it out at Zoo Montana. General admission tickets, by the way, $45 with Billings TrailNet and the annual Ales for Trails, as it's coming up this week, this Friday, to be exact.
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Breaking the Habit. It's Lincoln Park. It's Planet 106.7, uniquely Billings. Water Park Wednesday coming to a close. We'll talk about that in a few minutes. Sienna Spyro now giving you Material Lover.

0: stupid song could ever say.
1: Olivia Rodrigo giving a stupid song. It's Planet 106.7, uniquely Billings. Water Park Wednesday, slowly but surely winding on down for the summer. This last week to win a pair of passes. Last chance at those passes with our friends over at the Oasis Water Park. And a huge shout out to Chuck and the crew for sending us a bunch of those water park passes to give away to you, the listener, so you can cool off a little bit, because it has been one heck of a hot summer, hasn't it? So if you want to win one more pair of passes coming up this week, comment on this week's post if you haven't done so yet on our Facebook page, and also listen on air coming up on Wednesday right around noon, potentially for your name to be called.
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0: Some areas of patchy smoke overnight with increasing clouds. I'm Ed McIntosh from Q2. Partly cloudy with temperatures dropping to around 60 by morning. Mostly cloudy early Tuesday with sunshine in the afternoon. A light and variable breeze and a high in the mid-80s. Closer to 90 on Wednesday and Thursday. 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